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Yeah, nice track. That's simply called Kensington by the Melancholy Kings on the Magic Door record label. The Melancholy Kings is built around two guitarist vocalists, Mike Potenza and Scott Selig. They started off their musical careers many years ago in second-tier American indie bands before taking up legal careers. And then after they got sick of that, they've gone back to what they started off doing, playing music. And a nice album that that Kensington comes from. Sorry, I can't remember the name of it off the top of my bonce. Going to move on to something different, though, because that's what this show does. I've got for you coming up a sequence of tracks from two acts on the ACT music label out of Germany. I'm not going to tell you anything about them, but this is jazz, and it's bookended by piano trios. That's all I'm going to tell you at this point. So let's just play some tracks.

Yeah, three tracks, all from the ACT music label out of Germany. We started the bracket with a track called Life in Between by Joel Lizarides and his trio. Joel Lizarides on piano, on the bass, Nicholas Fernquist, and on the drums, Rasmus Blixt. In between that, we and another track by Joel, we had a track called Glore by the Lars Danielsson Libretto from their album Echo Mia. And Echo Mia is built around a quartet, Lars Danielsson on bass, cello, Gimbri piano and electric guitar, Gregory Privat on piano, John Paricelli on guitar and Magnus Ostrom on the drums, with some guests on certain tracks. The track I played you, Glor, G-L-O-R. And then back to Joel Lizarides' trio. The track only really featured sort of pattering drums and a bit of bass. The piece was called It In Intenere. In Intenere. Anyway, moving on to something different, I'm going to play you a sequence of African music tracks now, starting and finishing a three-track bracket with tracks from the album A Gin and a Hunter Went Walking by Neba Solo and Benigo Diabate, came out on the Nonsuch record label in association with Etoile Audio. I'm going to play you two tracks from that album, and in between I'm going to sandwich a track from the album Putumayo Plays, Putumayo Presents African Sojourn. So here we go. If you like African music, this is your time.

Yeah, three African tracks there. Two taken from the album A Gin and a Hunter Went Walking. That's Gin, D-J-I-N-N, not the alcoholic beverage, which is another way of saying genie or spirit. It's by Neba Solo and Benigo Diabate. Solo is a balafon player, which is a wooden marimba, and Benigo Diakite plays ngoni, a stringed instrument, which is seen as a precursor to the banjo. They've got a raft of people around them on this album, A Gin and a Hunter Went Walking. Anyway, the first track I played you was called Kodona, and that's one of the core tracks of the album. And the one you just heard is the garden demo of a track called Ba Ngolo, and it's recorded literally in a garden with sort of wildlife and running water in the background, if your ears are good enough to pick up such things. I can't, but I'm sure some of you can. And then in between those two tracks, a track simply called Niger by an artist, not surprisingly, from Niger called Bube. It's from the album Putumayo Presents African Sojourn. Going to have a bit of indie now, a track from an artist who operates under the nom de guerre of Wooden Overcoat, which is a sort of euphemism, if you like, for a coffin. The track I'm going to play for you is called Heaven Right Now, and it's a self-release thing. Wooden Overcoat is actually Brant Hajek, who plays everything on this four-track EP, and his music's sort of like a mix of shoegaze and psych. So here we go, Heaven Right Now by Wooden Overcoat. And then, not quite sure what I'm playing after that. I'll find out very soon, though, as you will too.

Yeah, to finish the show, I've got a track for you from a gentleman called Spencer Merk, M-E-R-K, on his own label, Mercules. It's called It'll Last Longer from his album, Stories Big and Small. He's a trombone player and composer. I'll bid you a fond farewell. Gordon's up next with the Bell Street Blues Show and a raft of fine shows to follow. Catch you soon.

Ain't No Sunshine When She's Gone. Yeah, that was the unmistakable voice of Aaron Neville. I took that track from an album called Bring It On Home, the Soul Classics. It was released way back 2005. But, yeah, what a beautiful voice, what beautiful musicians on there. And we started the show with a instrumental version of the same song, Ain't No Sunshine When She's Gone. And it's by the Sensual Chill Saxophone Band. And I know you'll all have this album in your collection, Music for Passionate Sex. Hey, welcome to the Bell Street Blues Show once again with your host, Weta, today. Big thanks to Graham for Music Without Frontiers that preceded this show. 3 hours of really diverse music. And, of course, a big shout-out to Paul with Jurassic Tracks, who began the Volunteers Day here on The Most this morning at 8 o'clock. Another great show of good old rock and roll numbers. I love waking up to it. Well, I've got a pretty varied show for you today. What have we got? I'm playing a few tracks that are favourite songs of mine, but not necessarily by my favourite artists, if you understand that. They're all great versions. We've got a bit of Piedmont 4. Later in the show, I'm going to feature a new Alligator release from Chris O'Leary, some numbers from that. A couple of tracks from a Christchurch musician, Roger MacArthur, and his band, or his bands. They were tracks recorded a few years ago now, but still quite relevant. Some new releases towards the end, and then a bit of J.J. Cale, I hope, to finish off. All right, so the first track I'm going to play today is The Wait, of course, the old band number. This version is by King Curtis and Dwayne Allman, and I've taken it from an album called An Anthology. It's of Dwayne Allman, and the album actually features a whole lot of tracks that Dwayne Allman was a session guitarist on. Now, Dwayne Allman is rated still as one of the great blues guitarists, and he sadly passed away 2070 after a motorbike accident, before he really got cranked into his music. Many of you would have heard the Allman Brothers. On this track, he's backing King Curtis, who at the time was one of the great sax players, who he backed all sorts of people in his career. He was at one time the leader of Aretha Franklin's band. He worked on all the old Coasters records. He had a number one hit, soul hit, back in 1962, and was murdered a year after this was recorded. This track was recorded. So both these guys have been late since 1970, 71. And of course, The Wait is a favourite song of mine. And we're going to feature a bit of Lev on Helm later in the show. So you know the rules. Turn up your radios.

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You know, late over in the evening. 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Brooks running to the ocean, ocean running to the sea. 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

0: Oh, yeah. That was Southern Man. No, it wasn't Southern Man. That was Hans Thiessink, Dutchman living in Venice and in Vienna now, I think. And from its album Journey On, which was released way back in 1997. Some of you may remember Hans. He's been to New Plymouth a couple of times and played at the Festival of Lights here a few years back. He's getting on now, but he's still playing around the place. Before that, we had Southern Man, the Neil Young number, and it was done by one Mary Clayton, who was born on Christmas Day, hence her name Mary. She's been a vocalist and backing singer for all sorts of people: Linda Ronstadt, Tom Jones, Carol King, Tori Amos, and of course Neil Young. And she's famous for her big duet she did with Mick Jagger on the album Gimme Shelter. But that was recorded way back in 1971 as well. Yeah, so, but a great track. Hey, we're coming up to the time we played some commercials. Please support these people who support us here on the most. Without them, we wouldn't have great little shows like this and those preceding me and the ones coming afterwards. After the break, I'll be back with some tracks from the Piedmont Four new album. No, an old album. And Mitch Woods, Beth Hart, Tommy Castro and the Painkillers.
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That gal.

Yeah, two great tracks there from the Piedmont Four, a band out of North Carolina, from their album, just called Blues, released in 2017, but well worth a listen. Keep our business to yourself, and we started a little set with Whiskey Drinking Woman. Hey, you're listening to the Bell Street Blues Show, coming to you live from the Most FM studios right in the centre of New Plymouth. And we started the show today with a track called Ain't No Sunshine. Well, there ain't no sunshine today either. It's one of those funny old days. Rains and then it's, clears and it rains, and just the perfect day to listen to blues music. But just a reminder too that the Jazz Club is on today at the Plymouth Hotel, 4:30 it starts. So the Andrew London band is there with his wife, and it's always a lot of fun. I'm going to play a set of numbers now, beginning with a track from Mitch Woods, the piano player's latest album, Happy Hour. I've got a track from Beth Hart, and One More Night from Tommy Castro and the Painkillers. So if you're listening today, you're either tuned to 100.4 on your dial, 107.4 if you're down the Taranaki coast, and of course mostfm.com on the World Wide Web. And a big hi to all those people out there, especially Ina in Germany. Hey, up late tonight, listening to the show. Crying for My Baby, Mitch Woods.

Yeah, just give me one more night. That was Tommy Castro and the Painkillers from the track from his last album released last year, 2025, called Closer to the Bone. Before that, we had Little Heartbreak Girl from Beth Hart and her album You Still Got Me, and I started the set with that great piano-playing guy, Mitch Woods, from his 2024 album Happy Hour. Well, the next artist, this is a new release from Alligator Records, and the last new release, I'd say, it's in the last month. Chris O'Leary. It's an album called Blue Collar, and he's new to Alligator Records, but he's certainly not new to music. He was the singer and harp player in Levon Helm's band, The Barn Burners. And the advertising blurb says O'Leary delivers a collection of original songs that hit the spot where the blues and Americana intersect, and that's what this show's all about. His original songs are irresistible and filled with honest truths and advice. Well, isn't that the blues? They are energetic, deep dish gumbo of Chicago blues, Memphis soul, and NOLA funk, all infused with smart lyrics and rich imagery that rival the elite songwriters in roots music. Well, that's quite a review, isn't it? I've picked three tracks to play from this album. So in the words of my old friend Murray, you be the judge. So we're going to play Justice Must Be Blind, After 2 AM, and One Way Street. This is Chris O'Leary, and you hear it on the Bell Street Blues Show.

0: Yeah, you've been living on a one-way street. That was Chris O'Leary. Chris O'Leary banned from his new Alligator release. It's the first release on Alligator. And before that, I played After 2 AM and Justice Must Be Blind. All original numbers from that release. And well worth checking out. It's called Blue Collar. It's been released on Alligator Records just in the last month. And if you didn't know, Chris O'Leary was the singer and harp player in Levon Helm's Barnburners. And we played a track from the band earlier on, The Weight, King Curtis and Dwayne Allman band. Hey, I'm going to play some advertisements. Please support these people who support us here at the most. And after the break, I'm going to be back with a couple of tracks from an old mate of mine down in Christchurch, recorded 20-odd years ago. But, hey, it's really great music. So stay tuned. 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And while we're talking about the coast, hey, what a great game they had apparently yesterday when they took Old Boys to the wire and won.
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0: Yeah, You're My Queen Bee. That was Roger McArthur and his band, recorded in Christchurch 20-odd years ago. If you are familiar with Christchurch and the Southern Blues Bar back in the 90s, you probably would have heard Roger and all those musicians. The album was called Bless My Cotton Socks, and I took that track Queen Bee off it. That features Richard Price on guitar, Chris Papps on trombone, John Bevans on keys, Don Hickman on bass, and Roger McArthur on vocals. And all those musicians are still around, and they pop up occasionally in various New Zealand bands. And I'm going to play another track from another album, which slightly different lineup. It was called And Why Not. The track is called Tell Me Please, and it's a bit stripped down. It's Lance Brake and Rob Roy on guitars, Don Hickman on bass, a guy called Billy Balance on harmonica, so I don't know Billy, and Roger on vocals. So Tell Me Please.
1: One, two.

0: Yeah, who said we can't write
1: Tell
0: and
1: me please?
0: Who said we can't write and play the blues in New Zealand? Hey, a couple of great tracks there from Roger McArthur and an assortment of Christchurch musicians, blues musicians. We had Tell Me Please, that last number, and Queen Bee. Hey, you're listening to the most 100.7 on your dial, 104.7 if you're down the Taranaki coast. And, of course, most FM on the World Wide Web. And a big hi to all those people out there who are tuned in and listening today. My name's Weta. I'm one of the three hosts of this show. We also have Catfish Pete and the counsellor, Michael Self, in the chair at odd times through the year. We seem to be sharing it up. No real pattern at the moment. There is a plan. I played a track earlier today, The Wait. It's one of my favourite band numbers. And then we played a bit of Chris O'Leary, who was in Lev on Helm's Barnburners. Lev on Helm, of course, the drummer for the band. And I'm going to play two tracks now from a band called the Alexis P. Suter Band, featuring Garth Hudson, who was the keyboardist in the original band. And I was fortunate enough to meet him in Auckland a few years ago when he came over here with his wife and did a show with a whole lot of musicians from Lyttelton, which was great. But this woman that we're going to play now, Alexis P. Suter, she's been nominated over the years for many Blues and Souls Awards. She was born in New York and took her influences from Ruth Brown and Harry Belafonte and those sorts of vocalists. And she was invited by Lev on Helm to open for his band at one of his midnight rambles. And so this is a live recording from, where's it from? Live at the Falcon. And this album's just been released, but the actual recording was back in 2011, quite a few years before Garth Hudson passed away. It's on the Nola Blue album, and I'm going to play two tracks, John the Revelator, the old Blind Lemon Jefferson standard, and another number you'll all know, Knocking on Heaven's Door. So here we go. The Alexis P. Suter Band, and this woman has certainly got a voice you won't forget.
1: Who's that riding

Wow. It's a lot of whistling, baby. Love you too, baby. I'm with you, Jimmy. I'm with you.

Yeah, what a great, great voice. Alexis P. Souter Band featuring Garth Hudson. And the album's called Just Stay Alive. It was recorded live at the Falcon back in 2011, but it's just a new release. So, and there's some really, really good tracks on it. Garth Hudson does an instrumental on there, which is off the planet. Hey, you're listening to the Bell Street Blues Show. We're into the last 20-odd minutes of this week's show, and I've still got a few tracks I want to play. Next up, I've got a lady called, I think it's Grain Duffy. She's Irish-born, of course, with a name like that. From Castle Blarney, and this is I've taken a couple of tracks from her fifth album just released called What Am I Supposed to Do. It features a host of session musos, including Peter Levin, who was the keyboardist with the Blind Boys of Alabama, and I've got a note here about Need Your Love So Bad was a track first recorded by Little Willie John in 1955 and covered by Fleetwood Mac with Peter Green in 1968. So I'm going to play that track, and I'm also going to play a track called Hurts Just the Same. This is Granny Duffy. And you know the rules. Turn up those radios.

Yeah, so that was two tracks from Grain. I'm not sure how. I must check out how to pronounce this word. Very slack of me having Irish heritage. So Grain Duffy from her album. What am I supposed to do? And we had Need Your Love So Bad and Hurts Just the Same. The next track I'm going to play is a favourite song of mine, I Put a Spell on You. But this is a version from a guy, John McDonald and Mark Maxwell, a new album release of theirs. The album's called Blues and Beyond. John McDonald is a vocalist. Mark Maxwell is on guitar. And it features one Mindy Tower on sax and a really great piano player called Jason Fuller. So you're listening to the Bell Street Blues Show with Weta. We're into the last few minutes, but I'll be back after this track. I Put a Spell on You.

Yeah, what a great version of a great song. I just put a spell on you, John McDonald and Mark Maxwell, and I've just been sitting here talking with Glenn about it and all the people that have done that song over the years, Nina Simone and The Animals, Georgie Fame, you name it, they've done it. But that's certainly one of the better versions I've heard in a long time, 6 minutes and 9 seconds of pure joy. And I know how to pronounce that lady's name. It's Grania. Grania Duffy. So thanks to Glenn. Glenn's next up with the Voices show. After that, we've got the live gig hour at 4. Then at 5 on the most, it's What's It All About, Andy. And then at 6, we finish the Volleys Day with the Saints and Sinners show and the Deacon. With a lot of gospel, it could be from heaven and it could be from hell. So I'm going to go out with a track, one of my favourites, tracks from J.J. Cale called After Midnight. I hope you've enjoyed the show. I've certainly enjoyed bringing it to you. There's been a lot of good old songs here. Couple of new artists and certainly some interesting voices and sounds through the last 2 hours. I look forward to being back in a couple of weeks, so, and it'll be at 1 o'clock, not after midnight.

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1: 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My name's Glenn, welcoming you to The Voices Show. The Voices Show is brought to you by the wonderful people up there at Kiwi Bike Insurances on the one-way system. Whether you've got a hog or a moped or anything in between, please support the people that support us, Kiwi Bike Insurances. Give them a bell for a quote. They'll look after you with outstanding personal service. I also need to say thanks to Weta for 2 hours of blues. The Bell Street Blues Show is always a great listen on a Sunday afternoon from 1 to 3 with their bunch of hosts or with their own take on that multifaceted diamond called the blues. Well, Mad Media time is 8 minutes past 3, and I've got a few voices for you to listen to today. Three different voices, actually. Well, maybe four if we throw in the other guy in that duet with Rodney Crowell, who was Guy Clark, of course, the late Guy Clark. The track I played was called Are You One of Us, and it's from Rodney Crowell's new album, Then Again. And when I say new, it's hot off the press, only just released, but it was actually recorded back in 2005-2006, and I'll get into that in a minute, because one of the great voices to come out of Americana, country music slash Americana, is Rodney Crowell, now 75 years of age, still touring, still recording, still in fine vocal shape, and this interesting release is called Then Again, and it was never released up until recently. After a succession of successful charting albums back then, Crowell canned the album and sought a different direction in his output. But now this album is out, it really shows some disillusionment with the business and new artists coming to the forefront back then, which may have been a reason why he didn't release it. He felt it was a wee bit of a downer. Either way, Crowell was in fine voice back then as well, as some more tracks will illustrate. So Are You One of Us was a duet with Guy Clark, who was initially a mentor to Crowell. They had a bit of a breakup period where they weren't talking to each other, eventually they got over all the bullshit, and Guy Clark was happy to collaborate with Crowell again. Clark died in 2016, regrettably one of the all-time greats. So I'm going to play you three more tracks off this album. The first one's called If I Could Speak to Leonard. So Crowell had been to a Leonard Cohen concert and was just blown away, and just thought it was the best thing he'd ever seen, and wrote the song accordingly. Again, it's only just been released on this album and as a lead-up single. After that, I'm going to play Sing Your Heart Out, which is a more laid-back ballad. And then the real bitch, the has-been Vince's Spleen, is the name of the third song, where Crowell gets stuck into some of the new artists coming onto the scene, and he's not happy with what they represent. But I'll let him tell the story when we get there. Let's start with the track If I Could Speak to Leonard. Voice number one, Rodney Crowell.

Now what's up with these belly button bras? About 8 years old, who sing like Chatty Cathy, man. They make my blood run cold. You can give me Wanda Jackson, Kitty Wells, or Patsy Cline. It's a cinch these plastic Barbies have never heard of Chrissy Hynde.

0: Yes, the track's called The Has-Been Vince's Spleen, the voice of Rodney Crowell way back in 2006, getting a lot off his chest, and it would appear that some of his venom was pointed at the new generation of alt-Americana country artists coming through. Perhaps Garth Brooks is mentioned in there, the guy with the hat who's never been near a horse. Certainly Crowell was in great voice back then, as he still is now, and really enjoying this album called Then Again, which was recorded 2005-2006, but it's hot off the press, only just being released. I started that three-track bracket with If I Could Speak to Leonard, his tribute to Leonard Cohen, who also passed away in 2016, same year as Guy Clark. After that, Sing Your Heart Out, the plaintive ballad, which featured the accompaniment of Kieran Goss and Annie Kinsella, with Crowell's voice to the fore. Yeah, really interesting album, and I think back then he might have still been married to Johnny Cash's daughter, Roseanne, so perhaps some of that Has-Been Vince's Spleen was directed at Mr. Cash Sr. Anyway, moving on from that particular voice, and an interesting voice it was, with the Mad Media Time at 3:26, I'm going to move on to voice number two, Englishman Will Cookson. Now, this dude is a singer-songwriter loosely in the genre of indie folk, his main profession being a composer of TV and film music, a field in which he is very highly acclaimed. For example, he wrote the music for the TV series Peaky Blinders, which is a highly acclaimed series. But Cookson's songwriting has this wonderful pastoral element to it, both atmospheric and meditative at the same time. Sort of hints of Nick Drake, Mark Fry, Chris Brain, perhaps a bit of Passenger in there. Al Stewart is another touchstone. If you're familiar with one or two of those artists, you may well be interesting and listen to these four little short songs I'm going to play to illustrate what I mean about the wonderful voice and songwriting of English singer-songwriter Will Cookson. So the first track we're going to play is called August Song. We're going to follow that with the piano-based A Field Far Away. Third track I'm going to play is called February Sky, and that will segue into a track which has a fair bit of spoken word narrative in it, Ghosts of Piccadilly. All interesting tracks are really highlighting this guy's talent. So let's get stuck in with track number one, August Song.
1: Remember how we used to fly like birds in the fields, sailing through long grass, arms waving free.

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The stillness of the night and the ice and the light. Echoes of the barn owl's cry. So many different moons gone before me. And so many more to come after I die. But for now I'll watch the stars shine so brightly in the depths of the February sky.

Shaftesbury Avenue. Evening light glows golden on the stone facades of Piccadilly. People and buses throng the streets below on an unending loop. I order a beer and ask the bartender if he minds if I play the piano sitting unloved against the wall. He shrugs, says it might be out of tune. I ask if he can turn the music down. I lift the lid and start to play. Two off-duty businessmen to my left sit listening quietly. Three ladies behind me drink wine and laugh. To my right, two young men pitch a movie idea to an old bald guy. It's a cross between Friends and Sex in the City. It's just another moment in time. It's just another moment in a life. It keeps racing by. I soon quiet the part of myself that feels self-conscious and the need for approval and start to play just for me. And all the other people disappear. The businessmen, the ladies, the filmmakers, the bartenders, the tourists, the buses and the ghosts of Piccadilly. And it's just me and the piano, lost in the music, in the moment. It's just another moment in time. It's just another moment in a life that keeps racing by. It's just another moment in time.

You're with Glenn on The Voice. 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Please support the people that support us. Kiwi Bike Insurance is up there on the one-way system. Give them a bell, they'll give you a quote. 3:38 is the time on the Mad Media clock, and we've just come off voice number two here on The Voices show. Englishman Will Cookson, who's a singer-songwriter, storyteller in his own right. And yeah, there is a real pastoral theme to his songs. I've just played a suite of songs about England's green and pleasant land, I think the lyrics of Jerusalem were. I suppose you could go right back to Ralph Vaughan Williams and The Lark Ascending, the classical background of pastoral music in the UK, but this guy certainly nails it. And just have a wonderful feeling to his songs. We began that four-track bracket with August Song. We followed that with A Field Far Away. After that, the beautiful February Sky. And we finished with the spoken word, Ghosts of Piccadilly, highlighting the voice of Englishman Will Cookson. Right, time to move on to one last voice, voice number three from Scandinavia. Her name is Amanda Bergman. She's 38 years old now, singer-songwriter from Dalarna in Sweden, and her new album is entitled Embraced for a Second as We Die. Seems she's going through a bit of a midlife crisis at the moment, based on some of the lyrics of her songs. This album was recorded at ABBA's studio in Stockholm, and the tracks I'm going to play really do show off her smoky voice. But they also show off her versatility in songwriting and perhaps her influences as well. And you'll get the picture when I play these first three tracks. So the first one I'm going to play is called Grasp. And to me, there's a hint of Ricky Lee Jones, a bit of Jane Siberry in there. After that, we've got a track called Groby, which could have appeared on any of Fleetwood Mac's albums. And I'm talking about the Stevie Nicks Fleetwood Mac albums, not the early blues ones. And I'm going to finish with a track called Ours is a Silent Sun, which is a bit more laid back, which has hints of Dusty Springfield. So a fair bit of versatility in songwriting style and voice for this artist from Scandinavia. Her name is Amanda Bergman. The first track I'm going to play from this new album is called Grasp.

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Mad Media Time 3:53. I'd encourage you to keep it locked in because we've got the live gig hour coming up. We've got Helen Griffiths in the studio to take care of you for that hour. Then after that, we've got the wonderful Andy Bassett for What's It All About, Andy? A show that's been one of my favourites since ages ago, as we say here on The Most. It's always organised around a central theme. Not sure what he's going to be playing for you this week, but keep it locked in. 6 o'clock, we'll have the Deacon in the studio, Pete the Deke. For songs about redemption and delinquency, the Saints and Sinners show. Keep it locked in for that as well. And then at 7 o'clock, we have Richard Carillion-Smith taking over until breakfast tomorrow with Bobby. Okay, this week's third featured voice is Amanda Bergman from Sweden. And you will see by those three tracks, she is very versatile, the tracks I played from this new album, which is called Embraced for a Second as We Die. Interesting name for an album. The first track was called Grasp, and I think you could see that Ricky Lee Jones influence there. The second track was called Groby, G-R-O-B-Y. I don't know what that means. I'll have to get my Swedish dictionary out when I get home. Very Fleetwood Mac sort of vibe to that. And the last track, ours, is A Silent Sun, a bit of Dusty Springfield in there. So she wears her influences on her sleeve, but that smoky voice of hers really helps to sell her songwriting skills. Okay, I've got one more track to play from Amanda Bergman. I'm actually going to go back to 2024. Her album then was called Your Hand Forever, Checking on My Fever. Heck, I don't know what her next album is going to be called, but it'll probably be lengthy. The track I'm going to play is a favourite of mine. It's called Wild Geese, Wild Love from Amanda Bergman. Thank you for listening this week, and thank you to our sponsors, Kiwi Bike Insurances,

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stick or twist. The choice is yours, hit or miss. What's mine is yours.

There we go. Kia ora team, Helen here. And that was Rule the World by Take That. And before we started on the show with Confide in Me and a bit of Kylie Minogue. Not your usual fare on the Most FM, I know, but I had I've been sick this week, and I have spent most of it on the couch, which is most unlike me. For those of you who know me, I'm always doing something. But this week I had to just stop. I don't know what it was about, of end of term itis. I don't know, but it basically wrote me off for the whole week, and I spent most of it on the couch. I don't think I've slept as much ever, but in between lovely naps under my weighted blanket with next door's fluffy cat coming to visit me, I watched a couple of docos on Netflix, and two of those were the Kylie Minogue doco, three-part series about her rise and rise and, well, her rise, her fall and her rise again, shall we say. Really interesting to see what she had to put up with in the late 80s, early 90s. One of the things that really struck me was the way in which she was treated by interviewers. Even the lovely Terry Wogan, some of the questions that you go back and you watch the interviews and you think, you can't ask that. That was kind of just the norm back then, I guess. So Kylie, queen, pop queen, continues to reign, and has faced her battles, and it was just a really inspiring watch. Another really interesting watch was Take That. Now, most Kiwis kind of just think of Take That as some random boy band from the UK. I think probably best known here for Back for Good, which was kind of like their high point, as a fivesome, obviously famous for being the band that started Robbie Williams's career. Take That. I kind of started following in the early 90s, and 36 years later, they are still going, and they have just finished a huge, huge stadium tour over in Europe. I was very lucky to kind of watch little snippets of it from my daughter's phone. She has been living her best life over in Europe, going to see incredible artists like Take That and Harry Styles and Olivia Dean and this next guy who she saw last week. So I will let you enjoy him. It is, of course, Mr. Lewis Capaldi.

You are listening to the Live Gig Hour here on the Most FM this Sunday afternoon. And kindly brought to you by our sponsors, Devon West Pharmacy. Yes, I was not the man who can't be moved by the script, but I was definitely the lady who couldn't be moved this week. Stuck on the couch, feeling rather sorry for myself under my weighted blanket. Going to Devon West Pharmacy would have been a very good idea, actually, to get some cough medicine and all those other things for ailments of the seasonal variety at the moment. So if you're feeling a little under the weather, then can I suggest getting to Devon West Pharmacy for what the medicines that you need to make your suffering, to lessen your suffering and get you on the road to recovery. Like I said, I didn't actually do very much last week other than watch TV, watch Netflix. I watched the Kylie and the Take That docos. I watched a kind of romance movie called Voicemails from Isabel, which was, you know, I guess if Tom Hanks and Meg Ryan tried to make a movie now, it was kind of this generation's version of that. It's very sweet, an easy watch. It was okay. In terms of series, though, I would say I've been watching a bit of Widow's Bay. Now that's scary. Yeah, that's a scary watch. So, I fortunately didn't have much time to watch anything. I did invest in a BBC Maestro subscription, actually, which is kind of like Masterclass. I thought, you know, typically me, got to do something with my time productive. So I watched a couple of BBC Maestro Masterclasses and also a couple of Diary of a CEO. Yeah, Stephen Bartlett doing his thing with various other people catastrophizing the world. But hey, there we go. And also got to put together this playlist, which is a rather eclectic. And kind of, it's a good indication of where my brain was at this week. We're going to jump around a little bit. So having played a bit of the script in The Man Who Can't Be Moved, the script actually also, supporting Take That's, circus tour that's been going around Europe. And then prior to that was Lewis Capaldi, who, like I said, my daughter Laura went to see, last week. Temperatures are soaring over there, as you know, whereas here, obviously, we are a little bit cooler, which is to be expected because we are in a winter. But not as much snow on the mountain yet, is there, really? Okay, let's crack on with my rather random selection of live tracks. This was a nice one. I was just listening, came across it. It's a little bit of Brandy Carlisle. There's nothing wrong with a bit of brandy, is there? Especially for cold.

There we go, a double dose of humanity there on a Sunday afternoon, the most of M. The time is 4:33. Yeah, the Mad Media time is 4:33. This afternoon is flying by. Oh, that's what happens when you lock yourself in a room and play some good music. I just played you Brandi Carlile and Human. Live with the BBC Concert Orchestra. And then after that, followed up with another bit of Human by the Human League, who are actually coming to New Zealand next year. And they're playing the Human League Generation's Greatest Hits Tour. I saw them live a couple of years ago now. They headlined with an 80s kind of throwback concert up in Auckland with Nick Kershaw, Go West. They were the headliners. And I have to admit, I was quite impressed. So they are playing the Kiri Te Kanawa Theatre on the 13th of February, followed by the Michael Fowler Centre in Wellington on February the 16th. And then they're finishing up in Christchurch on February the 18th. If you want a little bit of 80s, just an 80s throwback, then that's always a good concert. Yeah, the Human League. There you go. All right. Now, the other thing I was doing when I was kind of just lying on the couch was thinking about when you have got a radio show coming up, you kind of think, all right, what can I theme it, or you know, what shall I do? And I did initially think, oh, maybe I should do it's like a Glastonbury vibe, because obviously Glastonbury would be about now, but obviously this year there is no Glastonbury. It's called a fallow year, just to allow the lands around the farm, a Worthy farm in Glastonbury, to kind of recuperate from the hundreds of thousands of people that turn up there for Glastonbury. And I thought, oh, maybe I should do like lots of people who've played the Pyramid Stage. I think most of the people that I've played today actually have done Glastonbury. Maybe not take that. Kylie Minogue definitely was due to play Glastonbury, and then she had a breast cancer diagnosis, so she had to withdraw, and then she came back and did an incredible set at Glastonbury just a couple of years ago. But I definitely know that the next group have headlined at on the Pyramid Stage at Glastonbury. It is, of course, Coldplay.

Oh, overjoyed. Stevie Wonder. What a great track. So you are listening to the Live Geek Hour here on The Most FM. And like I said, it's a little bit of a random. There's randomness throughout my playlist today. We had Stevie Wonder. We talked about beforehand Glastonbury and the fact that it's a fallow year this year, and to allow that Worthy Farm to recover from the hundreds of thousands of people that tend to attend the Glastonbury Festival. Stevie Wonder, how he played Glastonbury, headlined in 2010 for the 40th anniversary of Glastonbury. Before Stevie Wonder, we had It's Too Late, a live version by Carole King. And she has never played Glastonbury. That seems a bit of an omission to me. But Carole King, not even on the legend stage, has not played Glastonbury. And before that, of course, Coldplay, who are, I would say, the ultimate stadium live gig experience, thoroughly entertaining. They have played Glastonbury for a record 5 headlining times. Yes, that made sense, didn't it? Good English. 5 times. They have set a record to headline Glastonbury. And you can totally understand when you hear tracks like A Sky Full of Stars. Alrighty. Andy is coming up very soon, in about 10 minutes, actually. On today's show, he's going to be doing news things. Yeah, I think is what he said. He was going to be doing lots of different types of news. There's always news, isn't there? He's going to be talking about, it's called

Newsflash. There you go. And it's about lots of news at the moment. Old news, breaking news, good news, bad news, secondhand news, shipping news. And some would say it's all fake news. But there you go. He's got some very cool tracks that he's got lined up to share with you from 5 o'clock today, which gives me 10 minutes to play you two more tracks. It has, of course, been 4th of July, 250th anniversary of the United States of America. So we're going to go to Los Angeles and to Pasadena for the last two tracks of today's Live Geek Hour, brought to you by Devon West Pharmacy. Get there if you need anything for colds and flus, and if you need a jab, even, again, they can do your vaccinations so we pop them in, pop in and see the team there at Devon West Pharmacy, and they can help you out and make sure you are in tip-top condition for the remainder of the winter. Okay, like I will be, hopefully, now that I've shaken this bug that I had last week. All right, so like I said, we are going to head to the Nokia Theatre in Los Angeles first, and then we're going to go to the Rose Bowl in Pasadena for the final two tracks of the show. So I will love you and leave you and let you enjoy these. Have a good week. Kia kite ana. We'll see you next time. Bye.

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18: Kia ora, welcome to the show here on What's All About Andy, brought to you by Crescendo Events Music Organiser. And yes, what's all about today? Well, it's a news flash. I've got a whole lot of different news items on the show tonight. And I won't be providing the weather though. And just to give you an idea of where this is heading, here's a song by a local lad who has just played two nights at the Fourth Wall Theatre and one at Ōkuru Hall. Title track of his 2016 album. This is Graham James with News From Nowhere.

What makes life the sweetest, bestest, and completest? Andy!

Joe Jackson there from his classic album Look Sharp from 1979, Sunday Papers. And before that, Fiona Apple from her fifth album from 2020, an album called Fetch the Bolt Cutters, a song called Newspaper. Before that, Leon Bridges from his Good Thing album in 2018 with Bad Bad News. And opening the show, Taranaki lad Graham James, the title track of his 2016 album News From Nowhere. And all through that song, I've found it when I'm listening to the album at home as well, I think his voice on that song in particular, and on some other songs, reminds me of John Cale. So if you're listening, Graham, check out John Cale if you haven't. See what you think. You might be offended, you might be not. Meanwhile, they're all those songs, of course, are about news, which is the theme here on What's All About Andy on Taranaki's Most FM, 100.4 FM all over Taranaki, except in Ōhākura, we're going out at 107.4. And this show is brought to you by Crescendo Events Music Organizer, creating unforgettable moments for weddings, functions, and special events. And if you look on either the Most FM page or the What's All About Andy page on Facebook or the Crescendo Events Music Organizer page, you will see that they have a concert coming up on the 1st of August at the Novotel with a mixture of international performers, all of whom live locally. But yeah, check that out. And in the meantime, and I didn't mention the fact that we're going out streaming worldwide at mostofm.com, because I'm just mixing it up a bit. That's new, isn't it? And speaking of news, here's a song, a news-related song, from an interesting band called The Cake, who, not to be confused with the band Cake, they're a female trio from the 1960s who were managed by the same people who managed Iron Butterfly and Sonny and Cher and Buffalo Springfield. Unlike most girl groups of the 60s, as they were known then, girl groups, they wrote their own material. And this is a song from their second album in 1968 called A Slice of Cake. And the song is called Have You Heard the News About Miss Molly?

That was the distinctive voice of Jesse Wells there, one of today's great kind of voices of the people, really. And that was from his Hells Wells album from 2024, a song called News. Before that, Jack Johnson from his Brushfire Fairy Tales album in 2001 with The News. Before that, a song also called The News, which was a 2026 single by US duo Jade Street. And we open that bracket with The Cake, 1960s girl group, from their second album, A Slice of the Cake, and a song called Have You Heard the News About Miss Molly? A suitable period piece. I like that one. It was great. Okay. Yes, you're listening to What's All About Andy on Taranaki's Most FM, 100.4 FM all over Taranaki. Except in Ōkura, we're going out at 107.4, streaming worldwide at mostfm.com. And this show brought to you by Crescendo Events Music Organizer. And big thanks to Lily and Albert for supporting the show. And I've got to squeeze more songs in, so I should shut up at this point and get on with it. Here's a song going back a bit. This is from the second Dire Straits album, Communique. It's a song simply called News.

Fleetwood Mac, of course, that's from their Rumours album, the opening track from it, featuring a great insistent percussive beat on Tissue Boxes. Secondhand News, of course. And before that, we had Citizen Cope, track from his The Rainwater album of 2010. It was the first album on his Rainwater label, called The Newspaper. And then we had the Franklin, Tennessee band Paramore from This Is Why album in, 2023, a song called The News. And before that, Dire Straits from their 1979 album Communique, which is a form of news, with a song called News. And that, I have to say, is the end of the news, and now the weather. Actually, it's not quite the end of the news, but it's time for me to say thank you for listening. Thanks to the most for having me. Thanks to Crescendo Events Music Organizer for sponsoring the show. And stick around for the Deacon at 6 o'clock. And I'm going to close with a Kiwi band who were around in the 80s and made one album called Hazy Days. And it's on the Real Groovy label. No longer available as a vinyl album, but you can still download it from Bandcamp. Acoustic Confusion is the band, Hazy Days is the album, and the song is Take Away Newspapers. Oops, let's fade it up, shall we?

0: Kia ora, Richard Williams here from Govick William the Lawyers. We've been working alongside Taranaki families, communities and businesses for generations. At the heart of it, it's always about the people, supporting them through the moments that matter most. That's why we're proud to sponsor the Business Hour, 10 a.m. Mondays.
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Good evening and welcome to the Saints and Sinners Show here on the Most FM with your host, Sweet Daddy. Show is proudly brought to you by the ever mysterious House of Fish. Started off tonight with Todd, Elder Man and the Woodsman, the new LP on VFIB, self-titled, track The Devil Will Not Haunt Me Anymore. Following that, soul bluesman Albert Washington, My Mother's Prayer, from his Sad and Lonely album, released on Eastbound in 1973. Then we had another bit of soul, Obrey Wilson, Sweet Revival, single recorded for Mercury in 1971. Following that, a new blues singer, Roosevelt Hover III, doing Stormy Monday, off his Backyard Blues album, just been released. Then we had Anna Cimenti, the Massimo Fario Trio, It's a Crime, from an album called I Have a Jazzy Soul 2 on Play Audio. A bit of background music at the moment by Vincent Neil, doing Nobody Knows, off an album called Jazz Trombone Spirituals for Storyville in the year 2000. Hard to believe it was 26 years ago. The new millennial coming. Up next, got a couple of tracks by Ali Benton. Born in 1932 in Texas, Arkansas. Bluesman, guitarist, harmonic player. First track is off an album called I Like to Hear My Guitar Sing, on Issa Band Records in 1991. Track is I've Got to Find Me a Big Fat Woman. They never sing about skinny woman. I've got to find me a skinny woman. No, it's I've Got to Find Me a Big Leg Woman. By Buster Benton. After Vincent's finished with his tromboning, Nobody Knows.

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Buster Benton doing Loan Me a Dime from his Blues at the Top album, released on Blues Feeling in 1985. And prior to that, Buster Benton as well doing Gotta Find Me a Big Leg Woman, recorded that one for Isa Band in 1991. Up next, a bracket of four gospel numbers, starting off with The Mighty Fascinators, Wasn't That Sweet of Him, recorded for the Ladaz record label off of 45, here on the Most FM on the St. Sigilla Show with your host, Sweet Daddy.

That jinx removing oil, that Lucky 13 oil, that bingo oil. 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We got that Run Devil Run, because you know Satan is always on your back.

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Started off with the Macti Fascinators. Wasn't that a sweet of him for the La Daz record label? After that, the Gospel Tone Spiritual Singers. What Manner of Man Is This? Hood for the Great Fine Recordings out of Rochester, New York. Then we had the Trenton All-Stars, Somebody's Gone on All-Star Records. And just finished up with the great Shore Singers, Don't Move the Mountain on Divine Spiritual. The Shore Singers are one of the most requested gospel groups on the radio these days in America. Bit of background music, finishing up with Vincent Neil and Sometimes I Feel Like a Mother.

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Yeah. 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
1: Yeah, man. I'm up here alongside 20. Here, Babylon in a trouble. Yeah.

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0: Open for lunch and dinner from Tuesday to Sunday. You'll find us at 77 Devon Street East on the flat. I now pronounce this arranged marriage between two cultures the best place to get doses to die for.
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I am Drew Lux. 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

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So just for you tonight, we're winding the clock up and playing them for you. 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

It's quarter to three. There's no one in the place except you and me. So set 'em up, Joe. I got a little story I think you should know.

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I am here in New Zealand for my first time at the radio, the most AFM.

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Patagonia in South America, and I'm looking for something rather special. Yes, there he is. It's the sea elephant, and a big fella too. About 18 inches from tip to tail. That downturned snout's nearly 18 feet long.

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7: 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My name's Bobby and you're listening to the Primo Breakfast Show on The Most FM. It is the 6th of July, the third day of the school holidays. Right now it is 7:01 Mad Media time. I have a 70s track for you. It is Secondhand News, coming out of 1977. It's the Fleetwood Mac Rumours album. After this, we will be going over the weather for today, and spoiler alert, it's raining.

0: 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Sun is shining.
1: Yeah, so we have some gusty easterlies going along with our rain today, but it will be clearing up for Tuesday. It's going to be a really lovely day tomorrow, so we just have to bear with all of this rain. Hopefully it will be clearing in the evening. Here is First Time Experiences by Emo. After that, You in Summer by Greg Johnson. And I'll catch up with you very shortly for the news, our community notices, our gig guide, our surf report, all that good stuff. 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My name's Bobby. This is the Primo Breakfast Show.

0: a new song by Greg Johnson that came out on the 24th of June. So it's very fresh. And that track is coming out of Tāmaki Makaurau. All right, so for our community notices.
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0: I have two community notices for you this morning. The first being that our Taranaki local tree, our ancient Pururi tree that is in Pukekura Park, is being nominated for the most interesting tree. So this is Tree of the Year, and you can vote for the tree. And voting closes midnight, 8th of July. So you only have 2 days. And I'm thinking, is there a prize for having the best tree? Does the tree get the prize? What would a tree want? Maybe some Christmas lights? My second community notice is that it turns out that fruit hanging over your fence from your neighbor's backyard doesn't mean that you can go pick them. I know, I'm actually quite shocked. So they've done a survey and nearly 2/3 of people voted that if fruit hangs over their fence, it's fair game. I personally would have been in that department. And another 10% thought fruit hanging over a public footpath or verge was also up for grabs. I'm also in that department. And only 20% said that they would only pick it after asking permission first. So it's actually by law, legally speaking, that if a lemon is hanging over your fence, and even if it fell onto the ground, it's still your neighbour's lemon. That is so buzzy. And I'm kind of feeling like, well, who cares? Well, actually, they get over 1,500 inquiries each year about tree-related issues, and a big portion of that is involving fruit trees and then disputes over that. So that's super interesting. So yeah, I guess just talk to your neighbour and maybe you can organise some sort of swap for lemons and oranges and eggs and all of those good things. My neighbour has passion fruit growing over my fence, and he has said that I can pick them and like keep the passion fruit like intertwining through the chicken wire. So yeah, big shout out to my neighbour. He is awesome. Okay, here is Sewed Pieces by Ray Leslie. After that, Off the Edge by Guideless. And I'll be catching up with you shortly for our news report and our gig guide. 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
1: Yes, so this upcoming weekend we have two events that I thought I should notify you about in case you want to get tickets. They might sell out. The first one being that Delaney Davidson is going to be playing at the Fourth Wall Theatre on the 9th of June at 7:30. And then this coming Sunday on the 12th of July, June's been 12th of July, Cowboy Dan is going to be playing at Shining Peak. And this is a part of their tour. And I am really excited to see these guys. I do think you might want to jump on tickets pretty soon because they might sell out. Here is Back to You by Puru Viranu. After the ad break, I'll be catching up with you shortly about our surf report and all of that good stuff. 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

That track was a bit different. It was coming out of Tamaki Makaurau and inspired by North African and West African rhythms and synth textures. Beautiful. I actually have another new song for you. This one is by Tom Cribb, and the track is Head Noise. It came out on the 23rd of May. And yeah, I think this guy is somebody we should keep our ears on. I'll be catching up with you shortly with our surf report with Shawnee from Jet Charm.

Dinner. That was Tukua by Uncles. I love saying that because it makes me feel like my uncle made that track. Before that, we had Chronic Break by Beat Assailant and Tash. Here is Life by the Audio Visual Dropkicks and Halfway Up Tonight by Joe Doubt. Very shortly, I'll be catching up with Shawnee from Jet Charm to go over the surf report for today. 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

0: good day to go to work, actually.
1: Is it really rough and gross?
0: Yeah, it's pretty rough. We've had a lot of rain overnight, so the rivers are in full flood, and so they're washing all the silt out. It looks a bit grey and brown and dirty ocean, and then we've got the kind of got the east-northwest, I don't know, it's like a cross shore coming from the north, blowing across, chopping it all up. We've got a short period swell, which means the waves are really close together, kind of messy. Looks like about 3 foot, maybe up to your stomach sort of height down here. Pretty choppy and ugly looking. So look at the high tide is around 2 o'clock, 1:53 I think it is. So tide is coming up on us. It's going to a lower 8, so then it'll turn and come back up. But yeah, it's pretty grey. I can actually see I can see some light coming through the clouds at the moment. So it's actually quite a beautiful sunrise at the minute, but I think the clouds are going to block it up again.
1: Coming at you live, straight from the surf, hey, Shawnee. Thank you so much for literally standing at the beach and giving us this report.
0: Sorry, Bobby, but I just wanted to say I thought there was going to be no waves yesterday, and as the tide came in yesterday afternoon, the swell pushed up, and there were lots of young guys out on boogie boards down at Little Church Bay, and then even over at East End, the surf picked up over there, and half a dozen guys getting some all right waves, so actually turned out to be an all right surf day yesterday afternoon, which I think it's looking more promising tomorrow, so save yourself for tomorrow, and I think that we're going to have offshore and lot cleaner conditions.
1: Watch the space. Thanks, Shawnee.
0: Yeah, watch the space. Thanks, Bobby. I'll see you tomorrow.
1: Have a great day. Here is Venus in the Xenia by Aldous Harding. I'll catch up with you soon.
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6: Good morning. It is Monday, the 6th of July, and right now it is 8.02 a.m., Mad Media time. For our 80s track at 8, I have a track coming out of 1984. The album was called The Optimist, and this track is called Wailing. The artist, DD Smash. DD obviously stands for Dave Dobbin, which actually took me a long time to figure out. And it kind of makes me laugh because it makes me think of like Dave Dobbin Smash, like Hulk Smash. Why? What is Dave Dobbin wanting to smash? Well, here is his track, Wailing, and I'll catch up with you soon for our weather and our making tracks.

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1: 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Now it is time for our weather.
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3: Sun is shining, the weather is sweet. Yeah.
1: Right now it is 10 degrees. Our high for today is 13 degrees. And yes, it's going to be raining until the late evening. We're going to have some gusty easterlies as well. However, hopefully those easterlies will be pushing away the cloud and the rain, and tomorrow's going to be a fine, beautiful day. Here is On and On by Stephen A. Clark, and I'll catch up with you soon to introduce our making tracks for this week.

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2: Morena, our making tracks artist this week is No Pilot. The song is named What Am I Doing Here? 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If you listen on Thursday at 8:15, I will be having a kōrero with the artist from No Pilot. In the meantime, here is the track, and I'll be catching up with you shortly for a competition, so stay tuned.

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Kia ora. That was Araha by Casual Healing. Fun fact, Araha mai is maybe a phrase that you could use to say I'm sorry or excuse me, forgive me. And it kind of means show compassion or love towards me. So the mai is towards. And if you're offering love and compassion to someone else, the correct phrase is Araha atu. So that means love away from me. Sweet. So this next track is Rain by Deep Space, by Deep State. And after that, we have a competition. This competition is about kindness and outward love. So the competition is around Araha atu. There we go, using it in our sentences. And I'll be catching up with you shortly after the competition to have a korero with Tracy from New Leaf. So please stay tuned to the Most FM 100.4.

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0: Unknown Mortal Orchestra with Weekend Run. Coming up, Lay Down by T. Mango and Mystery Train by Arthur Arbez. I'll also be catching up with Tracy from New Leaf. So stay tuned. 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

0: Morena, that was Mystery Train. Before that, we had a track by Unknown Mortal Orchestra. That was Weekend Run. And in between, Lay Down by T-Mango. I have Tracy here from New Leaf. Hey, Tracy.
1: Good morning. How you doing, guys?
0: I'm really happy to have you here because, yeah, it's one of those rainy days where I feel like maybe I should just be in the kitchen and do some meal preps, because what else am I going to do? I'm not going to go hit the surf or anything.
1: Oh, I'm a big fan of meal prep, and I don't know. I think it's going to be all right today. Get some sun on the skin while we can, at least we're not in Dunedin.
0: Yes, yeah. And tomorrow's going to be beautiful too.
1: Oh, good. Good, good, good. But I'm all for the meal prep. Meal prep is the answer for when you're not feeling well and you have something already to go. What better? Hey, like, no one feels like cooking when they're feeling under the weather.
0: No, no. I usually just cheat and go get some pho or pho from the Vietnam Nom place down.
1: That's such a good choice as well.
0: They didn't pay me to say that.
1: I have so many clients that tell me they're going in there all the time, actually. They kind of put it like, yeah, we got takeaways, but I went to Vietnam Nom, so it was the healthy choice.
0: Yeah.
1: I'm like, yeah, yeah, props. So if you're going to do it, it's so good.
0: And you have some really beautiful recipes on your website. I see one here that's roast pumpkin and warm quinoa salad, and I personally have pumpkins coming out of my eyes, like... I have so many pumpkins. They grow like weeds.
1: Yeah, they do. Yeah.
0: So I've just been like burying them in my chicken space and like burying old pumpkins or pumpkin seeds and things. And I need to stop.
1: Which means you're going to have a lifetime of pumpkins coming out of your eyes. For sure.
0: Oh, no. Yeah, I've got at least 30 pumpkins. Like,
1: wow.
0: It's actually crazy.
1: You got to start trading them.
0: I do. Yeah.
1: I love that recipe. It's delicious, actually. I have lots of clients come to me and say that it's a personal favourite as well. You'll notice that the recipes in the winter section, a real focus for me is about people having warm food. So pumpkins, obviously, we're not going to have, no one's having that raw. It's really a focus around warm, easy, nourishing. When we're cold, it's much more challenging for us to break down raw food. It's much more of a struggle to have cold food. And because I work so much with digestive conditions, so anything from, you know, the typical IBSs and reflux, that sort of thing, often we've got an underfunctioning of digestive secretions. So we're really looking at, putting in the warm things, putting in the slow-cooked proteins, and like you'll see there's a chicken soup recipe in there, a chicken noodle soup.
0: Yeah, that's perfect.
1: Yeah, absolutely. So, you know, things that are going to increase our motility. So what that means is make it easier for it to pass through our digestive system so you don't get that stuck feeling and worsening of bloating. All of that in a warm soup, that's an absolutely perfect option. And some of them you can definitely meal prep.
0: Yeah. Yes, like pumpkin. Because you always get a massive one.
1: Yeah.
0: I mean,
1: how do you cut them? What's your technique?
0: I actually have a great technique.
1: Tell me.
0: I put it in the oven just as is, like the entire pumpkin. I put it in the oven on like 100 degrees.
1: Yeah.
0: And just let it bake for about half an hour. And it just becomes really soft. And then by the time I take it out to chop it up, it's half cooked and kind
1: of soft. You then have to chop up the entirety of it though, like if you've got a big guy, because you can't really then put it back in the fridge.
0: And put some in the fridge, some in the freezer, and then cook with it. If you have a massive pumpkin, you're definitely meal prepping, especially if you do it the way that I do, because the skin just peels off.
1: Like, oh, that's amazing. I'm so glad I asked.
0: Yeah.
1: That's a lot better than the smashing it on the concrete, although that gets a few emotions out, but at the same time, it's not a tidy option.
0: No. When I was younger, I would honestly just take it out to the chopping block and smack it with an axe.
1: That works too. Yeah, but I'm really into that. So half an hour on 100, whole thing in the oven.
0: Yeah.
1: Let it be.
0: Yeah.
1: I like that. Thank you, Bobby.
0: Keep it easy.
1: Again, if you're feeling under the weather and you want to make this recipe, you probably don't have the strength to be cutting into a giant pumpkin, because we do get a bit weak when we're feeling a bit, you know,
0: sick. And it helps get all the seeds out as well.
1: Yeah,
0: like it's,
1: nice.
0: You don't have to rake all of the seeds out with maximum effort. It just kind of falls out.
1: Oh, brilliant. Yeah. Oh, there you go. I love it when I come away learning something. That's awesome.
0: There you go.
1: Yeah.
0: I also see you have some beetroot recipes in here as well. I love beetroot.
1: It's my personal favourite as well.
0: They grow really easily.
1: Yeah. And they're just so good. They're a kind of a superfood for our gut microbiome. Basically anything with that much colour pigment in it, you know it's going to be rich in polyphenols. And polyphenols are a superfood for our beneficial gut bacteria. So, you know, when you're looking at berries, the darker the better. Obviously, beetroot falls into that, and our black currants. Yeah.
0: Oh, awesome. I never thought of it like that.
1: Yeah. You know, the whole eat the rainbow, there's a lot more science behind it than just make your plate look pretty.
0: Yeah.
1: But let's keep it simple, for especially for the kids, and focus on lots of colours. But from the, you know, there's the backstory of there's lots and lots of plant nutrients, things like your anthocyanins, your carotenoids, you know, a bunch of names that nobody really hears about that are actually doing a world of good in our body.
0: I really appreciate that you've gone into seasonal produce as well, because gardeners like me and people that like to go to Crazy Pumpkin for our produce, I really appreciate that, because you know, sometimes we get a recipe from America because we didn't think to type NZ on the end of our Google search and it's recommending all of these ingredients that we don't have.
1: Yeah that's a fair comment, although I will say, you know, if you look at my winter listing of plants, some of them, it's for example, pomegranate's in there, and that's because pomegranate is a winter food, but we here in New Zealand typically get it in summer because that's when it's available to us, because we don't grow it in New Zealand very much, I should say. I'm sure there are people out there growing it domestically, but it's available to us in summer rather than in winter, but it is actually a winter amazing polyphenol for us, so it's still a good time to have it.
0: But, wow, yeah. I just learnt 3 things from you.
1: Boom.
0: Thank you so much for coming in, Tracy.
1: Such a pleasure.
0: I'm going to get cooking today.
1: Cool.
0: Yeah, thanks for inspiring me.
1: I'm going to give you pumpkin theory a go. I'm excited for that, because I will admit it puts me off sometimes.
0: Yeah.
1: It's the challenge
0: and
1: that
0: it
1: we
0: blunts
1: don't need.
0: Your knife as well. It's like I just spent 20 minutes sharpening my knife just for it to get blunt with one pumpkin. Yeah.
1: Boom. I'm excited. Cool. Great to see you, Bobby.
0: Likewise. Here is Daily Bread by Evie Bamford, speaking of chicken soup. And here is The Mask by Mim Jensen. I'll be catching up with you shortly. 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

0: 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I now pronounce this arranged marriage between two cultures the best place to get doses to die for.
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10: 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And right now it is 9:02 a.m. on a Monday. For our 90s track at 9, I have a track coming out of Tokyo. This song is named Baby. The album was called Oto Kotachi. And the artist is, of course, Fishmans. I'll be catching up with you very shortly for our weather after the song.

0: 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Sun is shining.
1: Morena, it looks like the rain has already started to ease, but it will definitely be clear by the evening. We've got some gusty easterlies. Tomorrow looks like it's going to be a beautiful day, so hopefully those easterlies will be pushing back that rain.
2: And now, here's John from Avonstower Island Farm to talk about heritage breeds, sustainable farming, and how to keep smiling.
1: Morena, John.
3: Yeah, good morning.
1: It's nice to be talking to you. It's been a little while. It's nice to have you back.
3: It has been a little while. I had a business trip in Fiji and, yeah, time to get there and back, so...
1: Did you have enough time to relax?
3: Relax?
1: What's relax?
3: 4 days on the island wasn't enough time. And we were all go. Went to see a guy called Austin, and he runs the coral for conservation, a thing about coral, which wasn't what I seen him about. He's worked out how to rebuild the coral reefs. Very interesting guy. But his farm was incredible. A permaculture farm. Every food that you could imagine growing there.
1: Oh, that's perfect.
3: Oh, it was great. And he's also developing chickens by crossing some breeds together to improve the productivity of the local chickens. So that was really interesting, yeah.
1: And we also had the National Young Farmers Competition in Stratford.
3: We did.
1: Yeah.
3: We did in the middle of the week. This was a national event. We had 17 competitors from all over New Zealand, and they were there to judge ponies, cattle, and pigs. And I took Kuni Kuni pigs just to throw a spanner in the works. I have to say they all judged very, very well, except they were all looking at commercial pigs. You know, they'd looked into it, really done their study, but they didn't expect to have pre-European pigs there, which totally based on different values. So a Kuni pig has to be fat and carry a lot of fat, because in those days, 100, 200 years ago, the fat of a pig was worth a lot more than the meat. The meat was the byproduct. The fat was the product.
1: Why is that?
3: Because there was no oil then.
1: Oh, so you would use that for cooking and, like, keep the fat for...
3: Use that for cooking, greasing wagon wheels.
1: Oh, really?
3: But most medical items. Pork fat was used for a huge amount of things pre-fossil fuels. So the fat pigs were very valuable. Not today. If you've got a pig today that's over 6 millimetres of fat, you get graded in the works and lose money.
1: Oh.
3: So the whole thing's in reverse. And Kuni Kuni fat actually is medical grade, so you can, if it's running outside, it's full of the sun vitamin and lots of other vitamins, full of minerals. And you can use it to make balms. Women use it on their face, on their hands, skin products. It's actually really underrated. But now we've got petroleum jelly, Vaseline, which comes out of the ground like oil.
1: Mm.
3: Well, it does with the oil. You put all sorts of chemicals on your face when you use that sort of stuff. So, yeah.
1: I think I would choose minerals over chemicals, that's for sure.
3: Yeah, so there you go. There you go. Pork fat, especially Kuni Kuni fat in America, there's people realising what they've got and setting up whole businesses with this.
1: With the competition in Stratford, what was your highlight?
3: My highlight was meeting a lot of passionate young people about the livestock. The biggest thing we're finding with the rare breeds, the pig breeders, all everything, chicken breeding, everything, is it's an old people's game today. The young people aren't coming through. 30, 40 years ago, you know, I was breeding guinea pigs and rabbits and chickens, and parents would come and buy chickens and things for their children. Today they buy them a cell phone.
1: Yeah.
3: So it was really good to see young people, and I'm talking about people between 20 and 30 really, being passionate about livestock. It was really good.
1: Awesome. Thank you for your time, John.
3: And no problem.
1: I'll catch up with you next week.
3: Yeah, I hope to catch up with you before that, that we can have a bit of time talking about illustration. But, yeah, let me get me back organised here first.
1: Yeah, get your bearings in. Awesome.
3: Yeah, righto.
1: Thank you, John.
3: You keep smiling, eh? Have a great day.
1: Of course. It's a beautiful day.
3: Okay, see ya.
1: See ya. Here is Motorway by Phaser Days. I'll catch up with listeners soon.

0: Morena, that was Imperial April. That was our Aldous Harding cover named Horizon that came out in May. Before that, we had a Phaser Days track named Motorway. Coming up, we have Northern Lights by Death Cab for Cutie. And I also have a variety of fun facts around Matariki for the end of the hour. Like, why do we celebrate Matariki at different times each year? And why do we celebrate Puanga in Taranaki and not entirely Matariki? Well, we'll go over that later, so stay tuned. Here is Death Cab for Cutie with Northern Lights.
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Coming out of Wellington, that was Lipstick, their track Better Ways to Spend the Night. That came out in March. Before that, we had a track by Death Cab for Cutie called Northern Lights. So my fun fact for you today is centred around Matariki. On Friday the 10th, so this Friday, we will be taking a day off. It's going to be a public holiday. And you might have noticed that Matariki falls, the public holiday falls on different times each year. And that is because it is determined by the stars, not our Western calendar. So next Matariki is going to be on the 25th of June, and then the Matariki after that on the 14th of July. So you can see that big shift there, and that's because it is following the environmental calendar system. So it considers the sun, the moon, and various stars to determine what time Matariki is going to be. You might have noticed that Pukeariki celebrated Puanga last week, last Friday, and that is because here in Taranaki and some other places around Aotearoa, we actually can't see Matariki, the star cluster, because it's hiding behind the mountain. And other places that do this are Whanganui and parts of the far north and parts of South Island recognise Puanga, which is a different star, to Matariki. But obviously we're celebrating around the same time, and this is to celebrate the Māori New Year. So Puanga is slightly to the right of the Matariki cluster. And yeah, there you go. So we're celebrating the Māori New Year, and we're also celebrating all of the work that's been done pre-winter, all of the hard work that we've been doing to get all of the crops growing and all of that good stuff. And funnily enough, a part of the celebration is to do with our big, fat, beautiful kereru munching down the very ripe karaka berries, and then they were like super easy to pick up off the ground. So back in the day, a lot of Matariki celebration was celebrated by eating kereru. I imagine they would have been so yummy, so juicy. We obviously can't do that now because we really need to be putting in heaps of effort to look after our forest and its inhabitants. But oh yeah, I'd love to go back in time and try it. Here is a track named Cinnamon by T.G. Shand. And after the ad break, I'll be catching up with you on the airwaves. 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

0: That was Girls by Chores. That track came out just after lockdown. And I have a new song by Cohen Harabhine, a Taranaki local. And fun fact, Cohen is going to be playing at Mike's Brew and Bistro at the end of the month. So if you like this track, I would definitely recommend catching him at Mike's Brew and Bistro on the 31st of July. I'll catch up with you soon. 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

0: Wish It Was You by Cloudy. Before that, Butterflies by Cohen Harrop-Hine. I just want to take the time to say thank you for listening to the Primo Breakfast Show. It is 9:47 Mad Media time right now, so I will be saying ka kite anō, see you later. I just want to say thank you to Tracy from New Leaf Health for coming in and having a kōrero about seasonal vegetables and meal prepping. And I also want to say thank you to John Ernie from Avonstour Island for having a kōrero about the National Young Farmers Competition in Stratford. And last but not least, I also want to say thanks to Sean from Jet Charm for giving us our surf report for today. You can expect Sean to be giving us our surf report every day on the weekdays, except Masariki, of course, because it's a public holiday. Coming up this afternoon, we will be having Alan from the Centre City Drive Show give you some companies on the airwaves. In the meantime, here is Work Money by Taranaki local Finn Razel and Amongst Kings and Queens by another Taranaki local, Tali. And this one is featuring Stamina MC. I'll be wishing you a beautiful day. Hopefully the rain will be disappearing by the end of the day. And tomorrow's going to be a stunner. Thanks for listening. 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
4: Well, good morning. Welcome to the Most FM Business Hour. My name is Jordan. It is great to have you here this morning as well. As we do every Monday morning, 10 a.m., jumping on, chatting about business and interviewing and chatting with some inspiring entrepreneurial folk that we have around this region. And each and every week, it's a good reminder of just some of the incredible stories that do come out of the region and some of the fascinating kind of businesses and ideas that also come out of the region as well. So it's great to have you join us today. Just me on my lonesome today. Naomi has got the winter bugs. It seems to be going around quite a bit at the moment. I'm getting stories from a lot. Obviously, it's also school holidays as well. So hopefully it's a chance for all those winter bugs to kind of exit and get ready again for the for term three coming up in a couple of weeks. But yeah, just me and my lonesome. But we do also have Cam joining us. Cam from GQ. Morning, Cam. How are you?
5: Good, thanks, Jordan. Thanks for having me.
4: Yeah, it's good to see you again. Actually, we had dinner. When was that? Last week through the Chamber of Commerce.
5: Yeah. Thursday must have been, eh?
4: Yep. So obviously you've joined the Chamber of Commerce board. That's pretty cool. Just for the next little while. Is that right?
5: Yeah. Filling in for Priyanka while she goes on maternity leave. So yeah. Should nice. Be good. Looking forward to it.
4: Yeah, sounds good. And so I was actually interested and didn't get the chance to ask you at dinner a couple of nights ago. So in terms of experience that you've had kind of with boards and governance, you're also on a couple of other boards. Are you kind of involved in other community pieces as well?
5: Yeah, so also on the board of Artify Industries Trust.
4: That's right, yeah.
5: And then I'm a board member of Basketball Taranaki. It's another good board to be on. And I am honorary solicitor to New Plymouth Old Boys Rugby Club, which I've been doing for a few years now as well.
4: Keeping you busy alongside the day job as well.
5: Yeah, very busy alongside the day job.
4: And how's everything at GQ at the moment? Tell us about, just tell us about, you said before, Things are pretty busy, and especially with some of the clients that you're working with at the moment. What are some of the core kind of problems you're seeing or challenges?
5: Yeah, luckily in my role, I'm not often dealing with challenges or problems.
4: Yep.
5: Well, challenges on the daily, but normally positives rather than problems. So there's a lot going on in the transactional space, which is good to see. Lots of buying and selling of businesses. Last year was pretty quiet on that front, and I think was a bit of a testament to the economy at that stage. Which is interesting because I think if you read the newspapers or watch the news, you'd expect this year to be the same. But there seems to be a lot more confidence out there in terms of transactional space. Also, just with investment in business, there are a lot of businesses out there that are actually starting to spend some money and look to grow their businesses and
4: nice.
5: And moving avenues. So, yeah, it's really positive to see. It's been a busy year for Vic William, and we're lucky to have very good clients that are to work with and enjoying it.
4: And you're saying that because obviously you brought one of your clients in today as well, who's going to be our special guest, and very much looking forward to getting into that conversation. But I do need to say before we introduce our guest today, again, a massive thank you to GQ for sponsoring this show. It's great to have their support and obviously some of their connections as well to kind of bring in some amazing guests for us each and every week. So I really appreciate it.
5: Yeah, our pleasure. We, as I said before, you know, we've got so many interesting clients out out there with great stories, and today's guest is one of those ones that comes straight to mind, so really, really looking forward to the discussion.
4: Yeah, great. So to introduce today's guest, so we've got Steve Scott in the studio with us today. Morning, Steve. How are you?
6: Yeah, morning. How are you?
4: Yeah, not bad. Now, Steve, obviously part of the Rivet Group. Now, it's all about the sheet metal shop, essentially, that is now... Well, you said before, it's grown, it's innovated, it's changed, and you've been running it for 35 years now. Is that right?
6: Yeah, nearly 35. December this year is when we celebrate 35 years of opening the doors. So, you know, it's been a long time at the same desk, at the same workshop, actually.
4: How good. And the thing is that you have created, you and your team and your business have created some iconic buildings across Taranaki and also, you're saying, across the country as well, which is great. And then... moving into the Pacific area as well, so doing a bit of work over in Fiji. So the business over the past 35 years has clearly, yeah, adapted and evolved and changed quite a bit, yeah?
6: Yeah, it has. And I think, you know, when you first start your business, you have quite, you know, good ideas of what you think it might look like, and then you've been there 5 minutes and realise that that's not reality.
4: Yeah.
6: And so you have to, I think you have to be quick to adapt right from day one. And looking for different challenges or different ways to pivot, you know, as you go through.
4: Nice.
6: You know, because after 35 years, you can or could become quite stale. And I'm not one to just sit and just kind of roll with what we've done forever and keep doing the same.
4: How good. So let's go right back to it started with Scott's Sheet Metal, and it was about 1991. Is that right?
6: Yeah, December 1991, 19th of December. Great time to buy a business, you know.
4: So you brought that business, yeah?
6: Yeah, well, yeah, we brought a business. We brought a business called Holyoke Heating,
4: okay.
6: Who did some heating systems and a bit of light ductwork. And Dad at the time, he's the sheet metal fabricator, and he had a little workshop at home. And so we saw this opportunity to bring his workshop into the Holyoke bit, and we started. And we knew nothing about heating, nothing about ducting, and we knew how to make a sink bench. So it was pretty full on. And my brother was involved from day one at the time as well. So Dad headed up the sheet metal fabrication side of things. My brother, the install side of things, because he was a builder by trade, and I'm a sparky by trade, so I was looking after the servicing of the heating systems and that kind of thing.
4: Yeah, so because you're a sparky, yeah?
6: Yeah, sparky by trade, did my time locally in town, and then worked out of town for a couple of years just going to wherever they needed, you know, like a leading hand electrician at Bay Milk or ICO Chemicals and Tauranga, that kind of thing. And then I came back and worked on the Maui Bay expansion with Shell back in the day, onshore at Awanui and offshore on Maui A. And that contract was coming to an end, which was the catalyst for, I guess, for me to go, what am I going to do next?
4: Yeah, yeah.
6: Didn't want to keep racing all around the country. And so the opportunity to start Scott Sheet Metal and Heating Limited was how it all started, really.
4: Now, you said right at the start there, same workshop. So did you start literally in the space that you're in at the moment?
6: We had 1 year in Holyoke's business, which is opposite Harvey Norman's on Smart Road.
4: Okay, yeah, yeah.
6: And then we moved to where we are on Devon Street.
4: Wow, and you've been there ever since?
6: Been there 34 years.
4: How good.
6: Yeah, yeah.
4: That's awesome. So, yeah, tell us about that the journey of even deciding to take a punt. Obviously, it was a bit of a family punt at the time too, yeah? Mm. So what was that catalyst to say, yeah, we're actually going to buy this and let's give this a really good go? And reflecting on what you said before about you had no idea about some of the parts of the business, you're just going to figure it out. Why do you reckon you kind of took that punt, you know?
6: It just seemed like a good idea. We didn't have a strategy. We didn't have a business plan. It just seemed like a good idea. And, you know, I guess mum and dad were looking to do something with what they had because, you know, they were in their mid-50s. And so if they didn't do something, they were going to be just ma and pa, you know, sheet metal shop until dad was too old to work, I guess.
4: Yeah, yeah.
6: So it was an opportunity for the three of us to come together and have a look at that. And I think we felt there was an opportunity to grow the business quite quick and we could see different things.
4: Yeah.
6: And I think that's often when you're looking at a business opportunity, you know, what can you add at some point? Not straight away. I think it's important you go in and feel it first. But we could see some opportunities there. And it just just needed a bit of energy. You know, it was a business, the Holy Oak's business has been around a long time, good name. But, you know, Murray and his family were ready to do something else. And so we thought we could pick it up, dust it off a bit and make a change.
4: There seems to be, and Cam, you might even have some perspective on this as well, but I do a lot of reading and see that there seems to be a bit of a resurgence on that type of filter at the moment, where there are a lot of people, instead of, I read an article, I can't remember who wrote it last week, around instead of starting a business or starting a new job, actually going out and finding a business of someone who is looking to kind of move on and essentially just do what you guys did, yeah. Essentially of just finding one that, you know, that the owner might be either at the end of their time of working, or it just needs a good dust up, you know?
5: Yes. It's certainly a good option and a very popular one now, and it makes complete sense. I mean, if you think about New Zealanders and what we do, and the good life of being self-employed here, and the ease of doing business in New Zealand, makes complete sense. And I think, you know, right now and over the next decade, really, you know, we hear about the big transfer of wealth and the businesses that are sitting out there. A bit like what Steve's talking about right now, there are some businesses out there where the operators are sort of thinking about, you know, maybe they haven't got the same energy in it, or they want to move to something different, and the opportunity to come in and pick that up and as Steve just said, dust it off and get going. Yeah. There's plenty of that out there, and yeah, lots of skilled people that can do it.
6: Yeah, and I think people are more aware of that work-life balance and family balance than they were, you know, maybe 20, 30 years ago when you just stayed in your business until you couldn't.
4: Yeah.
6: You know, people are going, actually, I want to go and do some stuff while I can. You know, and it's so easy to get away and do stuff.
4: Mm.
6: But you can't do that if you're an owner-operator, you know, and you are the GM, the HR, you know, the payroll, DH credit, exactly. You know. And so I think as a business owner, if you can find somebody, a younger person who's got some energy and got some life left in them, and they've got what we had 35 years ago, if you can bring a bit of that in, then that's a great way to transition from, you know, where you are maybe to where you want to get to.
4: Yeah, and that's a cool opportunity even for some young people as well, you know, who are potentially kind of on that cusp of thinking, oh, should I start a business? It's a cool, like I do have a couple of friends that have even followed that, a very similar purchase, and brought some businesses locally here in Taranaki and done that exact same thing, and now they're kind of starting to digitize some of the systems and kind of, essentially, like you say, give it a dust up, you know?
6: Yeah. And I think, you know, while it's good for the aging owner to be in that position, it's great for the young guy, you know, because money's hard to get.
4: Yeah.
6: You know, so to be able to come in and, you know, with maybe a smaller, with an opportunity for more later. But more importantly, it's not so risky for that young guy because the guy that's had the business or the woman that's had the business all that time wants to pass the knowledge on.
4: Yeah.
6: So it's less risky for someone who's just going in, buying a business 100%, and the owner walks out and you're going, oh, holy hell. So I think that it's a really good transition for both.
4: Interesting. Now, family business as well, obviously, when you kicked off. How was that? How did you manage that? Was it a good working relationship? Were there challenges? Did you find it was it actually worked in your favour? You're really keen to understand how the family business kind of set up was for you.
6: Yeah, probably all of that, really. You know, like how we worked well together. We certainly had some challenges, you know, and I guess a lot of that comes from growing the business that we had at the time. You know, like when we first started, we had 7 within 18 months, we had 25 people. So, you know, we were learning on the fly.
4: Yeah.
6: You know, so that's challenging. And I guess mum and dad were probably the glue. You know, they wanted my brother and I to still be brothers, you know, outside of work and that kind of thing. And that had its challenges, make no mistake. But, you know, we survived all that and we're still family. Family businesses are great, but you've got to be really clear where the demarcation is and when to stop talking business. And I think that probably even applies to mum and dad businesses where, you know, you go home and tea table talks business.
4: Yeah.
6: You're talking about your unpaid debtors, creditors, and, you know, all that stuff. Really important, I think, to try and separate the business and the personal, or the business and the family.
4: Yes. So I trip on that quite a bit. And so my wife does pull me up on that quite a bit, where some of those things that just tick around in your head, and then it just, you know, at probably the most inconvenient times pops into your head, like, oh no, I wanted to talk about that and I was going to share this, or, you know, that type of thing. And it is one of those hard things, eh?
5: probably a good time to mention that that's a perfect situation to go and talk to your lawyer about getting a shareholders agreement in place as well.
4: Yeah, very good point. Because in all fairness, you know, there's all those complexities from a legal standpoint too, yeah?
5: Yeah, that's right. And a bit like that, you know, when it comes to a shareholders agreement, family and friends is where, you know, it's probably most important to have that and to be able to have that demarcation so that you can go home and have a dinner because, you know, when you started this, you all agreed on a way that things would be dealt with and that's your reference point. So that it would stops any sort of, you know, down the track argument of, well, you know, maybe that's not what we meant or not what we thought or now we think this because that was the agreement from the outset and helps protect relationships. Obviously, some things that can't protect, but it's a really good starting point for that.
6: Yeah. You know, because when you're in a small to medium business, often you're wearing multiple hats.
4: Yeah.
6: You know, you're the GM or the managing director, but you're also the estimator and the shareholder and a director and an employee.
4: And sometimes the cleaner as well.
6: And sometimes the cleaner, you know, or T-boy, you know. So, you know, as the business evolves, it's about understanding which hat you're in at what conversation.
4: Yeah.
6: You know, and that can happen 3 or 4 times in a day. And so I think that probably also leads well into that family stuff, making sure that everyone knows what roles there are within that family business.
4: And I guess it's then about understanding each and everyone's strengths and actually what they're good at and what they enjoy doing and then kind of piece it together from there too, you know?
6: Yeah, absolutely.
4: So then if we have a look, we jump forward quite a bit. Mm. It was around 2005 that you became Rivet. Is that about right?
6: Yeah, that sounds
4: and so
6: about right.
4: Then did you kind of, in your journey, kind of take majority share? So there were obviously a couple of conversations within the family. Were your parents looking at stepping down around that time? Or
6: it's an interesting time because my brother decided that he'd like to have a crack at something else. So so I acquired his third, you know, and then at the same time I decided I'd had enough.
4: Yeah.
6: And so I thought, well, I can't sell a business called Scott's because there's going to be no Scott's here. Mm. So we went to a marketing company and they came up with a whole lot of names and we picked Rivet.
4: Yeah.
6: And the whole idea was to go hard for a couple of years, build some value, build that brand and then exit.
4: Yeah.
6: And then I was going to go dairy farming.
4: Wow.
6: I always wanted to be a dairy farmer.
4: How good.
6: I think I might have dodged a bullet there. But, but actually what really happened is I leased some land, 130 odd acres, so I could start building up a herd. So I was feeding calves and growing young stock, ready for my 2-year exit out of Rivet. And I had quite a bad accident on the farm, and I thought actually maybe I'm just too old for this and not this. So we decided to stick with Rivet, and so I went to Mum and Dad and said, actually I've decided I want to keep it, but I want your third as well. If I'm going to do it, I'm going to do it.
4: Wow.
6: And Mum and Dad was 65, and he said, well, we'd like to see it continue. What are we going to do? Went and saw the accountant, lawyer, had a bit of a chat, and we decided that, you know, Dad's a true tradesman, go to work Monday to Friday, you know, didn't play golf, didn't play bowls, so why don't we just wean out, you know? Why don't you just start taking Mondays?
4: Yeah.
6: Because they would rush off on their camper on a Friday night, rush back Sunday and go to work. I said, why don't you make a 3-day weekend? Oh, anyway, they did. Well, after about a month, he goes, we might add Fridays.
4: Yeah, loving it.
6: And then about 2 months later, he goes, oh, we might add Tuesdays. And then he said, actually, how about you just ring me if you need me?
4: Yeah, on call.
6: And
4: so
6: a week or two later after he retired, we got a call to go out onto Maui A to measure some ducting. And Dad was still qualified and had all the qualifications to fly in the helicopter, and he loved going out there.
4: Yeah.
6: So I rang him up and said, oh, how would you like to go out to Maui A tomorrow? He goes, oh, no, I'm in Coromandel. Never fucking came back. You know, like he just never came back. But that doesn't mean that he doesn't show an interest, you know. But I think that was really good for Mum and Dad to get out and not be pushed or forced out.
4: Yeah.
6: But take those opportunities, and then they spent 20 years travelling.
4: How good.
6: Before COVID, otherwise if they'd waited till after COVID, they'd be too old.
4: Yeah.
6: You know, and so that's where the Rivet name came from, and that's why we've still got it today.
4: Incredible.
6: Mm.
4: And cool. Even that story of how, you know, it's kind of like you gave you folks that opportunity as well to kind of live a little bit. Going back to what you said before around potentially they didn't have that understanding that they could go off and actually go and enjoy some of their life.
6: Some of it's that cold turkey stuff, isn't it? You know, like all of a sudden you wake up on Monday, and you've got nothing to do, you know. And for mum and dad, it was also around, oh, how are we going to live if we're not working, that kind of thing. And so, you know, we constructed a buyout where they were getting paid every week for a number of years.
4: Yeah.
6: So for them, it created the surety of being able to do their travel and everything.
4: How good.
6: You know, and so all the pressure came off retiring and they had the money to continue to do what they wanted to do.
4: That's incredible.
6: Mm. And they're still really interested. Our dad's 86 next month.
4: Wow.
6: Mum's a couple of years behind him. But, you know, he still comes into the workshop and, well, that's not quite straight enough. And, you know,
4: how good.
6: A bit more polish on there might be good, you know. Really interested. It's in his blood.
4: Yeah. It's so amazing. And it must be pretty cool for him to see the business and kind of what it has become since you've kind of then took that majority shareholding and kind of ran with it and kind of started building it yourself, you know?
6: Yeah, and I guess the type of work we do now is completely different to what Dad trained in as a sheet metal work, yeah. You know? It's called light fabrication these days, and it's still sheet metal work. But, you know, he was very much a stainless steel sink benches, making stainless steel urinals, milk vats, that kind of thing. You know, the arty architectural stuff that we do, you know, that was never him.
4: But he
6: appreciates the challenge and the transition that we've done to, you know, to move into that space a little bit as well.
4: So tell us about what you actually do, because I think that's a really important part of your story too. Because obviously, from even if we reflect on, you know, what that business that you brought back in the day to what it's become now, obviously, yeah. What's the actual craft here? You're taking a flat piece of stainless steel and you're turning it into incredible different things. You know,
6: well, I guess we kind of take it from flat to finish. You know, so most of our material comes in flat, and we work in stainless steel, aluminium a lot, brass and copper. We don't work in steel so much because that contaminates these other materials. Mm. But basically, you know, we're taking it from flat, marking, cutting, folding, laser cutting, pressing, polishing, powder coating, whatever it takes to get it through to the end. And a big component of our work now is also the installation part of it.
4: Okay.
6: Because the client wants to ring somebody and just look back at it and see the job's finished, rather than giving it to them, they've got to pick it up, then hang it on the building or fit it in the kitchen. They want like a one-stop kind of service. So,
4: so
6: some of the work that we do, we have to sub out. You know, we're not powder coaters, we're not painters, you know. So we've got good providers who do that for us. But overall, we really take metal work and we turn it into what the architect or the client wants it to look like.
4: Yeah.
6: And that journey, it can be really varied.
4: Mm.
6: And different buildings, different provinces, and, you know, at the moment, a different country too. So
4: I like what you just described there as well, that you're kind of working with different subbies, like, you know, with the powder coating and things like that. And instead of trying to be the unicorn kind of company that would do everything, kind of just really just nailing your craft and doing what you guys do best, I guess, you know. Was that like a conscious decision?
6: Yeah, it is. But, you know, there's a couple of things. You know, you need a really varied skill set if you're trying to deal with all of that in-house.
4: Yeah.
6: And the investment in some of that plant and machinery and equipment, unless it's running, you know, 24/7, it's really just not worth having it in the workshop.
4: Mm.
6: And if I go back 10 years, we had a laser cutter for profile cutting and a plasma cutter and a water cutter. We don't have that now.
4: Mm.
6: We sub all that work out because the machinery's got to be working that hard. You can't feed it enough work from your own workshop. To make it worth it. So you're better off to feed it out to these professionals. They don't cut it, they don't fold it, they don't polish it, they don't fit it. They just want to cut stuff.
4: Yeah.
6: So we give them the drawings, they cut the stuff and then we take it from there.
4: Yeah.
6: And that's using people for where their strengths and where their investments are.
4: Yeah, awesome.
6: Mm.
4: And that has created, keen just to chat just a little bit around some of these iconic buildings that you've even, or iconic projects even that you've been a part of. One of the big ones, obviously, the Len Lye Centre. You can't miss it really, eh? That was a bit of a beast of a project, yeah?
6: Yeah, it was. I guess it was, as soon as I heard that there was going to be stainless steel on a building in New Plymouth, you know, we wanted that.
4: Yeah, you know,
6: we want to be a part of that. It doesn't happen much around the country, let alone in New Plymouth.
4: Yeah.
6: And but, you know, when it first came out for tender, I declined not to tender because I felt that the design and the specification wasn't fit for its location right by the Tasman Sea and the Iron Sand.
4: Okay.
6: You know? And so I declined to price the job that I wanted.
4: Wow.
6: But what that really did is cast some doubt I guess, in the architects and the specifiers, and they actually wanted to know why. And once I explained that to them, they could see, oh, actually. And so, you know, what happened is I got to work with the architect and the client and the main contractor and go, this is what I kind of think and why I think it. And we just sat around a bit like what we are here and just continued to talk through and develop it. The architect wanted it to look like how it looks,
4: yeah.
6: But I reckon we can get there an easier and a better way. And that's what we've got today. So a really interesting project. You know, our biggest job prior to that was about $250,000.
4: Okay.
6: And that there's just on 2.5 mil.
4: Yeah, wow.
6: You know, so we're going to go in real big and we're going to sink or swim. When I was talking to Dad about it, running some ideas, he goes, oh, I think you're a bit mad.
4: Yeah.
6: You know, he's all about square edges and, you know, all the rest of it. And how do you think you're going to do that? And I've got an idea, you know. But, you know, my estimator wouldn't price it because it was too hard, so I priced it. You know?
4: Really?
6: And I can't fabricate. I'm a sparky, and I can fabricate to a point, but not to that quality. So I got my, you know, lead guy in at the time and told him what I was thinking. He goes, yeah, I think you're mad. And, okay, that's a good reason. We'll do it then, you know. So, and I guess on my wall at work is one of Richard Branson's quotes.
4: Yeah.
6: That says, if somebody offers you an amazing opportunity, just say yes and worry about it later.
4: Yeah.
6: And that was my approach to Len Lye, which has probably led on to some of the other stuff we've done since then as well, because everything's achievable, everything's you can build. It's just time and money.
4: Yeah.
6: You just got to make sure you're putting the time, the money and the materials in the right places to try and get there and minimise your risk along the way.
4: Yeah.
6: And so, you know, the scale of that project, we think it's massive. There's 32 tonne of stainless steel on there. That's probably more stainless steel than we would use in 2 or 3 years combined.
4: Yeah, wow. So where did you get all the materials from as well?
6: Yeah, so the raw material came flat out of Japan and then went into Taiwan to get polished.
4: Yeah.
6: And they polished all that material and cut it to length in 90 minutes.
4: Wow.
6: You know, and, you know, you just can't fathom how big that factory must be.
4: Yeah.
6: Because 1.2% of all the material that they produce goes to New Zealand and Australia combined. The rest of it all, the other 98.8% goes to all around the rest of the world. They reserved the right not to accept the order. So we bid the job on the proviso that we'd hope they would, another only factory that could make that material the way I wanted it.
4: Wow.
6: And we wrote the order and they reserved the right to decline it because it's not big enough.
4: Wow.
6: And then they said, I wanted 540 sheets. And they go, well, we'll supply you plus or minus 10% because they put a big coil of stainless steel up. And if once they put it up, if some of it's got a defect in it, they won't put another coil up. If it's got no defects in it, you've got to take the lot. So I'd quoted 540 sheets. I was either going to get 490 or 600.
4: Yeah.
6: I ordered 560 just in case, and we got 559.
4: Yeah, wow.
6: You know, so, and I've still got 19 sheets left.
4: Yeah, yeah.
6: Because we never duffed a sheet in the whole project, you know. So, I had to buy more, and they did accept it. So, at least we got the material, and then the job started. So,
4: wow.
6: Yeah, it's cool. It's really cool.
4: But it's about taking those, well, I guess it's kind of a calculated risk, but then everyone else is telling you you're mad.
6: Yeah.
4: So what's inside you saying, no, I've got this, I can figure this out?
6: Well, I think part of that's because I'm not a traditional sheet metal worker, you know. I enjoy drawing and creating and I can see things quite quickly. I can look at it and go, I could do that.
4: Yeah.
6: And then I can work back from that. And so when I saw that, I think I worked out what the tooling could look like and how we would get there and minimise the risk out. So I don't see it so much as risky. You just got to back your thoughts and your learnings and your losses and your mistakes and just build on that and just keep pushing the boundary a little bit more.
4: And it's a pretty iconic building. Do you still feel pretty proud of it when you drive past or walk past and kind of does it bring back some interesting memories, I bet?
6: Oh, absolutely.
4: Some stressful times, good times?
6: Yeah, it was some really stressful times, not just for me, but also the guys, my guys that had to build it, you know?
4: Yeah, yeah.
6: Because their boss is saying we're doing this, you know? But they really brought into it, and I think that was key. We got Kingsley Sampson to come and do a talk to our team about why the centre and why Stainless and all the rest of it. And the guys got it. For them, it's just 520 panels.
4: Yeah.
6: You know, because that's what fabricators and trades guys are like. Often it's the practical aspect.
4: Yeah.
6: And so I can see the art the joy. I don't know.
4: It's just
6: something there. I love it.
4: That's awesome.
6: The building. And the guys are proud of it. I mean, it's a business card forever, right?
4: Yeah, yeah.
6: And those key guys that worked on it, they'll drive past there forever. You know, we were part of that.
4: Yeah.
6: That's what they'll be telling their grandkids.
4: Yeah.
6: You know. And it still looks good. It's 10 years old.
4: It looks amazing. Yeah, it's incredible. We're going to have a chat about some of the other buildings because there's some other iconic buildings and also just continuing on about your business journey as well. We're just going to take a real quick break though and we'll be back chatting with Steve Scott from Rivet.

0: You're on the Most FM Business Hour. Good morning. My name is Jordan. And this morning we are chatting with Steve Scott from Rivet. A big thank you to Cam from GQ, the lawyers, for the introduction and for bringing Steve in today. And so far it has been a really interesting conversation, Steve. Like, you know, even what we've discussed so far, there's been a lot of kind of punts taken, a lot of a lot of risk, a lot of just trusting your gut and just going with it. And it's been able to, create a pretty outstanding business, but also some outstanding projects that, that you and the Rivet team have contributed to over the years too, which is pretty inspiring too. Obviously, we're just chatting around the Len Lai building, which was obviously one of the Len Lai Centre, which is probably one of the most iconic buildings that you've worked on. But in saying that, there's also some other incredible buildings that and projects that you've worked on. What are some of the other kind of memorable projects and things that you've contributed to over the years? I remember you said Namutu House, which I didn't. Which is another beautiful building.
1: Yeah. So right across the road from Len Lai, and that job came about because the main supplier for the facade was based out of Invercargill, actually, and he was looking for someone to assist, and he saw that we'd done Len Lai, so that's how we managed to get that job with them. Totally different. Everything's flat, folded, aluminium powder coated, but still a stunning looking building.
0: Yeah.
1: And I've got some good photos of Namutu House reflecting in Len Lai. So for us at work, it's quite cool to see two projects side by side, one reflecting in the other. And I guess that's what shows. I mean, they're both facades, but they're both completely different to look at, and both completely different materials, and one's powder coated and one's pre-finished stainless. So, it's the same, but it's different, but it's still cool. So that was really good. And then that led on to a job that we just finished in Auckland a couple of weeks ago. Big building on Great North Road, similar scale to Len Lai, but all in 6mm aluminium, curved and punched with 2,500 holes in each sheet, and there's 80 sheets, and just very cool. I was up there a couple of weeks ago handing the job over to the client with my guys, and it was way more impressive than I gave it credit for when I saw it 6 months ago, partly done, and when we were negotiating the job and all the rest of it. But it is actually as impressive as Len Lai. The tolerances are tighter.
0: Amazing. So what building was that out of interest?
1: It's on way 137 Great North Road. And it's an old building. It was in the 60s, pretty archaic, and the developer wanted to turn it into something pretty mod.
0: Wow.
1: And the top two levels rented straight away, and the bottom level's got a marquee car dealership going in, because that's where your Maseratis and all your Audis are in that area. So, very cool. Yeah, there's some pictures on our social media, but we'll have a bit of a release on that shortly.
0: How good. You said Juno Gin as well. You kind of helped down at the distillery down there.
1: Yeah, well, that came about from Len Lai, because Dave and Joe from Juno wanted to build a distillery, and they were sitting in at Venture Taranaki when they were opposite Len Lai by the ASB bank there, and Dave and Joe said, we want a Taranaki still, we want Taranaki gin, who's going to build the still? And VT said, well, Len Lai couldn't be done, so I'd suggest you ring Steve Scott. So Len Lai got us building a gin distillery, which was just the most coolest project, because Dave and Joe knew what they wanted from an engineering and a process perspective.
0: Yeah.
1: I sketched it up and we built this thing, and it works and it tastes great, So
0: incredible.
1: They're really cool. And then that led on to a moonshine still for Gore, of all places, because they wanted a still that represented the way they used to make moonshine up in the hills during Prohibition, that kind of thing. And so we actually created this still that looks like an old whaler's pot, and it's got a washing machine, ring a wash machine that the moonshine runs into and all the rest of it. So very cool piece of art, fully functional, but you can push the button and it's all automated and it just makes moonshine.
0: How good.
1: And that was really cool. That is art at its best, and it tastes great, We've done another couple of more basic stills, but that's pretty cool.
0: I think it's funny, just listening to your chat, that I think one of those key differences that you even mentioned before is that you're not just a steel fabricator, but you and yourself, you've kind of got don't know, you clearly enjoy the creative part of it and actually some of the challenging jobs and actually kind of being creative, even the way you describe Ngamuru House and everything like that. Mm. That's clearly, I guess, one of those point of differences in either yourself or what you've instilled in the team down at Rivet too. Would you say that's pretty fair?
1: Yeah, I think that is pretty fair. And that's probably what led us on to thinking about what the business was going to look like for the next 5 to 10 years. You know, I'm sitting there talking with my business partner, Andy, and we decided that the fabrication is the stuff that we just have to do to create this good stuff. But we want to get more good stuff. And if you go and talk to an architect or an artist or a developer and say, we've got an engineering or a fabrication shop, they imagine hammers and grinders.
0: Yeah, yeah.
1: Oh, we want them to see us as more than that. And so that's when we went to marketing company and we decided to have two arms to the business.
0: Yeah.
1: One being Fabricate, which is where all the cool stuff gets made, but Innovate, where there's a chance to meet with those people and talk to them about their projects.
0: Nice.
1: And help them try and get them across the line with the budget that they've got without distracting or pulling away from the vision that the architect or the artist or what the client looks like.
0: Because
1: so often I see projects canned or they pull stuff off the building because they haven't got the budget. And there's a massive opportunity to deliver more of that stuff that looks right by using the right material with the right experience behind it. So Innovate's about trying to get to that point before it goes to construction and it's over budget and it doesn't happen.
0: How good.
1: And that's the space that I spend most of my time in. And I guess a lot of that came from the Len Lai, where I spent all that time working with the architect and the client, you know, trying to work out how we're going to get that facade to work. That's when I realised there's actually a bit of a gap in that space. You know, and even if I can help in that space, we might not get the job.
0: Yeah.
1: The developer might go, I want to get three prices. Well, that's okay. You're entitled to.
0: Yeah.
1: There's a cost for what I'm doing over here, but hopefully you'll get a project that you want.
0: How good. Mm. So I guess it's just that piece of always looking for new gaps and opportunities, and you clearly saw one with that, and that was one of the decisions to, well, it's not really breaking up the business, it was more just kind of having a different division within the existing business.
1: Yeah, and I think, you know, you have an accounts department and HR department. Why don't we have somebody who's looking for the cool shit department?
0: How good.
1: That's a function of the business.
0: 100%.
1: You know, sales is what drives any business. It doesn't matter what we're doing, whether we're, you know, selling legal documents or what we do. You need a pipeline of work. And so we need to focus in that pipeline rather than just all the compliance stuff or just the actual transaction of the job.
0: And it's working? It's doing well, that side?
1: Yeah, it's a slow burn like anything, you know. But, you know, we did this building in Auckland, which is off the back of that.
0: Yeah.
1: And we're just about to start a job in Nandi, which is off the back of that. And, you know, that was just about looking for an opportunity. I heard of a hotel chain that were doing a big development, and I went over there and just knocked on a few doors, and the architect, who's actually from Newcastle in Australia, I walked in and I showed him my portfolio, and he goes, "You're the Steve that did Len Lai."
0: Wow.
1: He said, "Can you come and sit down? We've got a job for you to look at," you know. So, again, Len Lai led us into something else.
0: But it led you in there, but you've just described there that you still heard of a job and you still had to go and hustle and do it. And I guess that's a cool piece as well. It's not like you've finished Len Lai or a big project or any of those other big projects and just kind of sat back and relaxed, you know. You're still out there and using that.
1: I guess I'm a little more old school, you know, like I still prefer to deal face-to-face. And I think there's still an element of people out there who like that. They don't just want to see a TikTok or a video or a website.
0: 100%.
1: It's nice to go, oh, that's the guy that I'm talking to on the end of the phone, you know. And I think on bigger projects that's really important, and it's really lost in some of the younger graduates and architects and designers coming through, because they're not used to that. Having done business on a handshake, that's all we ever did 35 years ago.
0: Yeah.
1: So there's still a good place for that.
0: Yeah, interesting. Mm. And like you say, it's then using that and then using your CV and your past projects to essentially help get those jobs too.
1: And I think it's something that we're typically not very good at as trades-based businesses. You know, we don't, you know, show off about what we do. We just graft away, get the job done, hang it up, drive off, move on to the next job, you know, and if you just fly under the radar, that's pretty typical.
0: Is that something you've learnt, do you think, over your time in business, or something that you was one of those special skills that you think you always kind of had hidden away?
1: No, I don't think we've done it very good at all over the years. You know, we have been just steering the business with a typical tradie.
0: Yeah, you know,
1: and, you know, marketing or self-promotion is something that doesn't come naturally.
0: Yeah.
1: And so you need to learn and not be afraid to put yourself out there.
0: Yeah. Interesting.
1: Mm.
0: It seems like it's obviously gone through some massive changes. I even read here that you did join the XL group for a little bit there too as well.
1: Yeah, that was another good idea, really good idea actually, because I turned 60 last month and I'd always thought I'd like to retire, which meant I had choices at 60, not necessarily stopped.
0: Yeah.
1: And Steve Froud approached me and asked if I'd like to sell a share in Rivet. And what I saw there was an opportunity to work with a different network. They had full admin functions, so I could concentrate on looking for work and pricing work. They did all the debtors, creditors, health, and all that kind of stuff. And over time, they wanted to buy a bigger share of Rivet, and I would move out. And what really happened is, after 2 years of not having to do all that back-end admin stuff, which is just a killer for trades-based guys, I got to go out and do it, and I started really enjoying it.
0: Yeah, yeah.
1: And then I thought, actually, I don't think I want to sell this now. And so I brought it back and introduced two young guys, Andy and Jason, in October last year, who've got a minor shareholding.
0: Yeah.
1: And so the three of us are working now to take Rivet forward for the next 35.
0: Oh,
1: and, you know, there's a good step there. You know, I'm 60, Andy's 50, Jason's 40. So there's a good lineup of succession behind that, and what we want that to look like. And, you know, it would have been very easy just to have sat with the opportunity I had with XL.
0: It just got to a point,
1: just didn't feel right.
0: Yeah.
1: And, you know, if it doesn't feel right, you need to make a change.
0: Yeah.
1: And Stephen Froud was great. He goes, we'd love you to stay.
0: Yeah.
1: You bring something to the wider group that other directors or businesses don't.
0: Yeah.
1: He says, but I get it.
0: Yeah,
1: you know, and it was a discussion not much more than this, and we
0: Excellent.
1: Shook hands and swapped checks and moved on.
0: Yeah, you know,
1: and then at the same day, we've got two other younger guys to come in and do.
0: Yeah,
1: what
0: I was going
1: to
0: ask, like that's awesome. You know, kind of building that succession, giving an opportunity for some younger guys to kind of come through as well. How was the kind of the trades pipeline, would you say, in terms of talent out there as well? Like, is that a tricky one, or are there some pretty talented guys and girls out there at the moment?
1: Oh, there's some talent out there, you know, but you can't have all guys just designing and thinking big stuff.
0: You need
1: good talent behind, you know, who can do the fabrication and the installation work.
0: Yeah.
1: And look, I think like probably all industries, it's not just trades, you know, there's a shortage of good people in that kind of 35 to 45 year age gap, which goes right back to when apprenticeship training dropped right off years ago.
0: Yeah.
1: You know, we're seeing that now. And so that is a challenge. But we've got apprentices at work. We train all the time, and we've got some good ones come through. Some move on for better experience, some come back, you know, but you've just got to keep training, keep pushing them through. But at the end of the day, you know, that they've got to have the right attitude too.
0: Yeah.
1: You can do all the training and teach them all the skills, but you got to want to do it and you got to love what you're doing.
0: And obviously you found some decent guys to actually bring them up into that succession plan too, which is awesome.
1: Yeah, and it's interesting because Andy is not a sheet metal worker either, or a light fabricator. He's a fitter welder.
0: Yeah.
1: But so he comes from an engineering background, but 20 years I've been an engineering manager in meatworks of all things.
0: Yeah.
1: But got a really good business head, lot better than me, and it complements really well. And then Jason Lowe, he's a cabinet maker.
0: Yeah.
1: But, you know, again, he's got that creative flair and he's got a great eye for detail. He actually installed that job in Auckland for us, which is not what he was employed to do 12 months ago, but we wouldn't have got there without his level of detail and tenacity. And so we can teach him to weld, although he can weld anyway, but we can teach him some of the finer bits of fabrication. But more importantly, he understands the story or what we're trying to achieve.
0: Yeah.
1: And I often say that, you know, we need to get the sizzle going before we worry about the sausage.
0: Yeah.
1: You know, if we get that right, the rest will look after itself. So, nice. You know, it's just finding complementary skills and everybody kind of working to where they fit best. And Jason has that ability to see stuff and create stuff a little bit like I do, and that's unusual in tradespeople.
0: Yeah. Awesome. Yeah, so. Now we're just going to take one more break, and then we're going to come back for the final piece of today's show, just to chat with Steve just around what's next and what's kind of coming up. So we'll be back here on the Most FM Business Hour.

0: You're back here on the Most FM Business Hour with Jordan this morning. Been a very interesting conversation with Steve Scott from Revit this morning. Cam, you were just saying in the break here as well, just how even that story for yourself is, yeah, it's a good kind of interesting learning as well, even based on some of the clients and challenges that you guys face at GQ in terms of people wanting to move on and to exit their business, for example.
1: Yeah, absolutely. We were just discussing how the journey that Steve's been on has... reflects a lot of what we hear and see, or the steps that people have taken or not taken. Changing your business name from being so personal to something that you can sort of package up and sell, and equally just the makeup of the business being a product that you can sell, rather than getting to the end of the line and realizing, we want to sell now, but actually I'm

0: really keen to understand. Yeah, what's next? Where are you sitting? You just spoke about starting to build succession plans for Rivet, which is great. Bring some young guys through. What's next on your horizon? What's kind of keeping you fired up? You know,
1: I guess the fact that both, you know, Jason and Andy and the wider team are really supportive of where I've got to at nearly 35 years. Yeah. And I hadn't thought about that in a lot of depth until more recent, when I'm going, shit, 35 years I've got to organise a birthday party. That is a long time. And there's been two or three times over the years, you know, where I've thought I'd like to have had a crack at something different.
0: Yeah.
1: You know, and I want to do that still.
0: Yeah,
1: you know, and so, you know, Andy and Jason are really supportive of making sure that I get to do that after what I've put into the business.
0: Yeah.
1: And but support them and let them grow it with knowing they've got that support and knowledge in the background.
0: Yeah, yeah.
1: And so, you know, I've dropped down to 4-day weeks, which is quite cool.
0: Nice.
1: And then later in the year by Christmas, I'll be down to 2-day weeks at Rivet.
0: Wow.
1: Now, that doesn't mean that I'm not still full-time.
0: But, yeah.
1: But, you know, operationally, I don't have to be there to do that side of it.
0: Nice.
1: And that aligns probably really good for them and their journey and what they want to do in their lives and their business and their personal goals. So we're working really strongly with Grant McCoy at Unlimit. In that this whole shareholder change we've had and setting these objectives and goals for the next 5 years.
0: That's awesome.
1: And you know, we're deliberate about having that discussion on a regular basis.
0: Yeah.
1: So originally when they came in October, I said, I'll be here till 65. And now I'm saying 60.
0: Yeah.
1: And Jason said, well, we were going to do all the work in the last 6 months anyway, so let's just do it in the next 6 months.
0: Yeah, yeah.
1: Because
0: we're
1: going to spend 4.5 years not doing it.
0: Yeah.
1: So that's cool. And I guess what really fires me up there is my partner, Carol, owns Studio 18 Jewellery Store on the hill.
0: Yeah, yeah.
1: And we've just brought Dalgleish Diamonds.
0: Yeah, awesome.
1: And,
0: congrats.
1: And that excites the hell out of me.
0: Yeah.
1: Because it's just engineering in a small sandbox. You know, they got you got small files and small grinders and small screws, but it's creative. And I find that really exciting. And I like the sales process, and so selling people and taking them through their journey to buy a nice piece, and that excites me on a Wednesday and a Saturday when I'm doing that. So
0: awesome.
1: It's Carol's gig, and I'm just allowed in when she tells me
0: when you're allowed in.
1: Yeah, when I'm allowed in.
0: Yeah,
1: if I'm a good boy. But, and I'm trying to be good because I do like going in there.
0: That's awesome.
1: But again, you know, she's got a lot to learn in that space, and so some of that experience I've got will rub off.
0: Yeah, you better have a good partnership in that business.
1: Yeah, and,
0: awesome.
1: And she's well supported by Bill and Annette, who are moving away from the front of the business. You know, so again, it's that succession and planning and making sure that transition, you know, is done well.
0: That's awesome. Mm. No, it's going to be exciting, and it'll be interesting to see you with in a different kind of environment. You know, Wednesdays and Saturdays down
1: Wednesdays
0: at Dalgleish,
1: and Saturdays. Come on in.
0: Yeah,
1: got a deal for your wife, Jordan?
0: Yeah. There you go. Well, actually, to be fair, I actually lost my wedding ring, and it's been the bane of her life for a while. We did. I lost it in Mexico, but I must come in. I must.
1: There
0: come
1: must be a story
0: actually.
1: There if you lost a wedding ring in Mexico.
0: There is a good story there, but
1: you could go home tonight well fitted out.
0: There you
1: I'm
0: go.
1: Free after. This.
0: There you go. We might be walking down to Dalgleish. Hey, look, again, thank you so much for sharing your journey. It's been really interesting and incredible. Obviously, everyone knows about Rivet. Everyone knows about some of the iconic buildings that you've built, and I think it's just awesome to hear just how much risk and how much hard work and effort and just everything goes into some of those projects and hustle. Like I really appreciate that you kind of share that you still enjoy the sales process and you're actually out there trying to get this work instead of just sitting back and expecting it's just going to fall on your lap because you've done the Lend Life Centre. You know, I think that's really commendable, and I really appreciate you coming in today.
1: It's really important to note that why those jobs are what we see and they flash and they look good, we do a whole lot of stuff that's just basic fabrication too.
0: Yeah.
1: Sink benches, handrails, processing tables for ANZCO Foods, all that stuff is still what we do.
0: It's just in the background going,
1: But it's purely functional and it's got an absolute need.
0: Yeah.
1: And it complements well with the stuff that we do because you learn great skills on that stuff to transfer into your big stuff.
0: It's amazing.
1: Yeah.
0: No, well, thank you again so much for coming in. We do have a closing tradition on the show, just a couple of quick questions, just to test you a little bit. Firstly, we need to know where is your go-to for getting a

0: coffee in the morning, or your favourite kind of cafe, where would that be around?
1: No, coffee in the morning would be down to earth, you know, yeah, since they moved into the front of the river.
0: They're right next
1: door. Right next door. Yeah, we've got an account running there.
0: Oh, good.
1: Yeah, good.
0: No, they do good. A good coffee there too. How about cafe or restaurant? Where's your favourite restaurant around town?
1: My favourite restaurant's India Today.
0: Oh, nice.
1: Yeah, known Sonny for 25 years. He's one of the first jobs we did.
0: Yeah.
1: And I've been to India with him a few times, riding motorbikes and raising money for charity, and go-to's a curry.
0: I'm pretty sure I've bumped into you a few times at India Today.
1: Yeah, on Monday, Tuesdays, Wednesday, Thursdays or Fridays.
0: Yeah, okay. Most likely then.
1: And I work behind the bar there sometimes if they're short. So
0: oh, good.
1: Yeah. That's good to awesome. Be on both sides of the bar.
0: Yeah. And favourite beach in Taranaki?
1: Oh, Pātia.
0: Nice.
1: Yeah.
0: Oh, there we go. Haven't had that one for a while.
1: Yeah, I had an old beach house down there for a while and beautiful. Used to fish out of the river mouth there on my jet ski. So it is a special place down there.
0: Yeah, nice.
1: It's really raw.
0: And if you could nominate anyone to be on the show, maybe they've got an inspiring story or anything like that, who would that person be?
1: I actually think Hamish Simpson and Steve Norman from ShedX.
0: Oh, yeah?
1: They would love me to put their name forward.
0: Yeah, nice.
1: Yeah, I do a bit of business mentoring with them.
0: Awesome.
1: So I'll just tell them they need to be here.
0: Yeah, that's good. All okay, right? We'll set that up. That'll be an interesting story.
1: Easy.
0: But no, again, I really appreciate your time. I know you're taking an hour out to come chat with us and your story, very inspiring. So again, thanks so much, Steve, for coming in.
1: Oh, thanks for having me.
0: And yeah, again, Cam, thanks so much for joining and for the sponsorship from GQ for the business hour. It was good to see you again, mate.
2: Yeah, thanks for having me, and what a great listen. It's been awesome to hear from Steve today, and like I said, we got so many clients with such interesting stories, and I knew that Steve's would be a good one. And you know, it's funny because I guess as lawyers, we are trusted advisors to our clients, but we certainly don't pretend that we're not also students of the business community here. And so it's really really cool to hear how Steve's done business over the years and how he looks to do so in the future. So
0: awesome.
2: Yeah, thanks for coming, Steve.
1: You're welcome.
0: Yeah, awesome. And again, thank you so much for joining us on the Most FM Business Hour. We'll be back again next Monday. And a big thank you again to GQ. And we'll see you then back with Naomi.
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0: Open for lunch and dinner from Tuesday to Sunday. You'll find us at 77 Devon Street East on the flat. I now pronounce this arranged marriage between two cultures the best place to get doses to die for.
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